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0: John Chambi in for Elena, and we're backstage country. Elena back in a couple of weeks. She's a new mama. We have our host this week, Lee Brice, with us. And Lee, I could not sit here and talk to you without talking football.
1: Okay.
0: You're a Clemson alum.
1: Uh-huh.
0: I'm going to get into this. You're on the Tiger football team. We know that.
1: Yeah.
0: No secret you're a big fan. And it's no secret this year that the Clemson glory days might be behind them. How are you dealing with this Clemson football this year?
1: Well, you know, it sucks, you know. But the worst song I ever wrote in my life was a song that talked about tailgating for your favorite team. But they always lost. They just always lost.
0: Right.
1: And the song was called "The Odds Are Bad, But the Stakes Are Good."
0: Well, that's great.
1: So the thing is you love your team no matter what, you know. And there's a lot of things that have changed in college football, big time. I mean, I'm not a fan of kind of the world of college football. I don't think it'll ever be the same now, you know. Yeah. And so with that being said, traditions of schools, it's kind of almost coming to an end, too, because it's like there's not a lot of commitment and, like, devotion. That worries me a little bit about teaching our young people about once you commit to something, you commit, you know. Mm-hmm. Hopefully they'll get some rules around that kind of stuff to help it out, you know, as far as that whole situation. But Clemson is always going to be my boys. And you say behind you, you know, that the glory days are behind us. I mean, all that says to me is that means they're in front of us, too. You know,
0: true Clemson fan. There it is.
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17: Clear and chilly tonight overnight. Low temperatures in the upper 30s. Those rural areas, deeper valleys could run a little colder and they may experience a little bit of frost as we head into Tuesday morning. Otherwise, Tuesday, a sunny sky, high 63. Tuesday night, clear, low 41. Wednesday, sunny, a little warmer in the afternoon with a high of 72 degrees. Enjoy the weather this week with chilly mornings followed by sunny days. I'm Severe Weather Team 9 meteorologist Jeff Exlai.
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0: Well, this is Lee Bryce, your co-host of Backstage Country. 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
15: We
4: clear and chilly tonight. Overnight low temperatures in the upper 30s. Those rural areas, deeper valleys could run a little colder, and they may experience a little bit of frost as we head into Tuesday morning. Otherwise, Tuesday, a sunny sky, high 63. Tuesday night, clear, low 41. Wednesday, sunny, a little warmer in the afternoon with a high of 72 degrees. Enjoy the weather this week with chilly mornings followed by sunny days. I'm Severe Weather Team 9 meteorologist Jeff Exline.
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0: John Chombi sitting in for Elena this week. This is Backstage Country. Our host this week is Lee Bryce, and you remain one of the busiest touring artists out there. So what's ahead, plan-wise, as far as tours are concerned? What you got coming up?
1: I mean, same. We, you know, people go, sometimes they'll ask me, so when is your next tour? I'm like, well, I guess in my next life, because I really just tour constantly. I mean, other than, say, like December and January, try to take those months kind of off other than a little rehearsing in January. I'm always touring. We always tour, and sometimes we'll name them, you know, Sunriser Tour or You, Me, and My Guitar Tour. But it's one big long, this is what my life is. My life is touring and being home with my kids, being a daddy and a husband, and being, this is it. This is what I do.
0: But if you go 2 weeks without being on tour, it gets you, doesn't it?
1: Yeah, I get a little, that's what I'm saying, it gets a little, even my wife will be like, okay, so when are you going back out again?
0: Somebody once told me a story about that Mel Tillis told somebody that if he was off the road for more than 2 weeks, when he got to his refrigerator and opened the door and the light went on, he'd start singing.
1: The lights come on.
0: And there it is.
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0: John Ciambi in for Elena this week. Host this week is Lee Bryce on Backstage Country. And I've always wanted to ask you this. You have a brother who's a singer-songwriter. You have a wife who's a singer-songwriter. How many kids do you have?
1: Three kids.
0: Anybody singing and songwriting at this point?
1: Yeah, actually, you know, my youngest, my little girl, we've written two or three songs together and recorded them. She is actually a phenomenon. She plays guitar, piano, drums, anything you put in her hands. She's definitely a very special, talented person. Now, my middle son, Riker, he works a little harder at it, but he don't really care if he's perfect or if he's playing that guitar or playing the drums. He just wants to get there and sing so hard. He's like Dave Grohl out there. Like, just I'm ready to rock. And he just wants that crowd. He's ready for the... And he's, ever since he was too young to even know any better, but he has no fear. And music is something. He plays guitar. My oldest, you know, I taught him some chords when he was younger, right? And he's like, okay, yeah, you know, blah, blah, blah. Well, then now he's 18, he's like, hey, Daddy, how did you play that song again? Show me those chords again. Because, like, I think the girls are starting to...
0: Yes.
1: Hey, you know what? I've learned. I saw my buddy playing guitar singing. I went, oh, I can do that. Hey, Daddy, by the way, remind me how you did that again. So he's coming back around a little bit, too.
0: Here's a question for you, then. Will there ever be a Bryce family tour?
1: I mean, I would love that. You know, Lewis and I, by the way, you know, like, yeah, you said, you know, he gets to come out and we get to do music together all the time. We make his records together, you know, in my studio. He's out on the road with me some, but, you know, the kids, you know, we'll see what their lives end up as. But, and, you know, Sarah is, she doesn't consider herself like a singer, but I know she's got this little singing spirit in her, mm-hmm, that nobody else in the world knows, but her writing is really spectacular. I would love to do something. And one day, I know she will with me one day, if we get me and her write the right song for me and her to, like, say, duet on. But I guarantee at some point I will have at least a couple of the things that I've written with my little girl out, because they are pretty special.
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11: 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Clear and chilly tonight. Overnight low temperatures in the upper 30s. Those rural areas, deeper valleys could run a little colder and they may experience a little bit of frost as we head into Tuesday morning. Otherwise, Tuesday, a sunny sky, high 63. Tuesday night, clear, low 41. Wednesday, sunny, a little warmer in the afternoon with a high of 72 degrees. Enjoy the weather this week with chilly mornings followed by sunny days. Now, I'm Severe Weather Team 9 meteorologist Jeff Exline.
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0: John Ciambi in for Elena this week. Host this week is Lee Brice on Backstage Country. And not only have you been recording and touring, but you are, like a lot of peers in your business, an entrepreneur. Give us the lowdown on this Dolce Vita tequila and Loud Lemon, and then let me know if there's anything else in the works.
1: Well, I have, you know, music is what I get to do for a living, you know, and we do work hard at it. You know, we call it a job, but I mean, if you get to have a job that you love this much, it's, you really don't work a day in your life. But I also, you know, still got to look out for my future and stuff. And I've always loved to do different things. You know, I mean, I've got a couple of companies and things that I've been involved in, Dolce Vita, American Born Whiskey, and some of that stuff. These partners came to us. They're like, man, this kind of fits your brand right now. And they were just cool dudes that wanted to start something fun. And that's always, any sponsorship or anything I've ever done has always had to be organic. It's always had to fit who I am. I can't just go do something that I don't believe in, you know? And so they just were good people trying to do some cool stuff with a good brand. And then I've got some other things that I'm a part of. I've got a camo company coming out called Hidden. And I'm so shocked
0: that you have a camo. Oh, yeah.
1: Well, I'm just so excited about it because I get to go make it exactly how I want to make it. Put the pockets where I want to make it. I can make it waterproof. I can put the hood a little different. You know, I can make the boots and I can design it. So we really have had a lot of fun with that. And as far as, you know, saying entrepreneur, I don't know. I've got a few of those things like that in there. But it really is just truthfully me wanting to do other parts of things that I love, you know, whether it be hunting or fishing or, you know, going and getting my hands in some business opportunities. I think it's fun to kind of have another part of my life other than just the music business.
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14: Meanwhile, Randy's stone-faced. 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
15: That's a slick move.
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0: John Chambi sitting in for Elena, the new mama, here on Backstage Country. We're with our host this week, Lee Brice. Well, let's go back to the beginning of your career real quick.
1: I don't know if I can remember all the way back there.
0: No, I can remember that. Just don't ask me what I had for breakfast.
1: Yeah.
0: I think the thing that a lot of people might not know about you, that before you were known, you wrote a number one song for Garth Brooks.
1: Oh.
0: I remember witnessing that. I remember seeing that happen. And more than a memory. Mm-hmm. And just the fact that this is when everybody got to know who Lee Brice was. At that time, She Ain't Right was your first single. Mm-hmm. It was just out.
1: Yep.
0: And things were just starting to cook a little bit. Yep. But now all of a sudden, who's this Lee Brice guy? Mm-hmm. Well, he wrote More Than a Memory.
1: So right there in that time zone you're talking about, first single coming out, I'm on the road visiting every radio mm-hmm. station in the whole country, over a 11-12 week period. And I also had written a bunch of other songs, and I had a couple of them that were really special to me that were going to be my maybe next single, my next single. But when you get a call from like one of your biggest musical heroes and the biggest artist in the world, and he wants to record a song that you wrote, and you're, 23 years old, it's like, yeah, duh. And so all of a sudden, this happens. Garth calls me. He records a song. He puts it out. It debuts at number one. And then there you go. I'm on this. Now I'm on the same radio tour, meeting radio people for the first time, trying to get my name out there, trying to get to know them. And then now they're going, hey, so whoa, you wrote this? I'm like, so that's a pretty good foot in the door to be able to start out a career.
0: I would say so. Wow.
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14: Clear and chilly tonight overnight. Low temperatures in the upper 30s. Those rural areas, deeper valleys could run a little colder and they may experience a little bit of frost as we head into Tuesday morning. Otherwise, Tuesday, a sunny sky, high 63. Tuesday night, clear, low 41. Wednesday, sunny, a little warmer in the afternoon with a high of 72 degrees. Enjoy the weather this week with chilly mornings followed by sunny days. I'm Severe Weather Team 9 meteorologist Jeff Exline.
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0: News from Nashville's Music Row. It's Ann Hudson.
1: So Lady A's Charles Kelly is opening up about his health. He and his wife, Cassie, revealed last week that he's been diagnosed with multiple myeloma, a form of blood cancer. Charles shared how doctors discovered it.
2: I had this couple of random rib fractures that happened, which sparked, my doctor into having me do several different blood tests. One of the last blood tests we did, they found a blood cancer in there called multiple myeloma.
1: Charles says he feels hopeful, pointing to advances in treatment. He also says a friend going through the same diagnosis has helped him feel less alone. So Miranda Lambert's new album called Crisco is out now, and her release celebration is coming to your screen. Her sold-out show at Nashville's newest venue, The Truth, was recorded last Thursday, so you can actually watch it on Wednesday at 9 Eastern, 8 Central on Amazon Music, Prime Video, and on Twitch. She performs new songs and familiar hits with a 12-piece string section, and tomorrow night, Miranda brings the celebration home to Texas with a show at Billy Bob's in Fort Worth.
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12: Clear and chilly overnight tonight with low temperatures in the upper 30s. Some rural areas, deeper valleys could run a touch colder and thus experience a bit of frost. Tuesday, sunshine, afternoon high 63. Tuesday night, clear, low 41. Wednesday, plenty of sunshine, high of 72. We'll continue the theme of chilly mornings followed by sunny days this week with no rain in sight through at least Saturday. I'm Severe Weather Team 9 meteorologist Jeff Exline.
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2: An Oklahoma man named Jason Weiss allegedly went cruising through a Midwest city neighborhood after midnight on an electric scooter naked as the day he was born. 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Apparently, putting on pants never made his list of things to do.
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11: Clear and chilly overnight tonight with low temperatures in the upper 30s. Some rural areas, deeper valleys could run a touch colder and thus experience a bit of frost. Tuesday, sunshine, afternoon high 63. Tuesday night, clear, low 41. Wednesday, plenty of sunshine, high of 72. We'll continue the theme of chilly mornings followed by sunny days this week with no rain in sight through at least Saturday. I'm Severe Weather Team 9 meteorologist Jeff Exline.
0: This is what After Midnight sounds like. Thanks for being here on After Midnight with Granger Smith.

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0: Next up, Ann Hudson joining us to dish out some Nashville news. Ann, what's on deck?
1: Oh no, Granger, did you see Dasha is having to take a break from singing and even talking? Got that story coming up in your Nashville news next.

0: Here's what's new in Nashville. 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
1: So Dasha is stepping away to take care of her voice. She's scheduled for surgery October 22nd to remove nodules from her vocal cords. She says 2.5 years of nonstop singing, talking, and a little sleep finally caught up with her. Jordan Davis helped ease her nerves. He went through the very same procedure with the same doctor at Vanderbilt in Nashville. After surgery, Dasha faces 2 weeks of complete vocal rest, followed by rehab to help her return to talking and singing. So Miranda Lambert's new album called Crisco is out now, and her release celebration is coming to your screen. Her sold-out show at Nashville's newest venue, The Truth, was recorded last Thursday, so you can actually watch it on Wednesday at 9 Eastern, 8 Central on Amazon Music, Prime Video, and on Twitch. She performs new songs and familiar hits with a 12-piece string section, and tomorrow night, Miranda brings the celebration home to Texas with a show at Billy Bob's in Fort Worth.
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16: WTUZ Country Weather.
9: clear and chilly overnight tonight with low temperatures in the upper 30s. Some rural areas, deeper valleys could run a touch colder and thus experience a bit of frost. Tuesday, sunshine, afternoon high 63. Tuesday night, clear, low 41. Wednesday, plenty of sunshine, high of 72. We'll continue the theme of chilly mornings followed by sunny days this week with no rain in sight through at least Saturday. I'm Severe Weather Team 9 meteorologist Jeff Exline.
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16: I think the underlying theme is Proverbs 3, 4 through 6. Trust in the Lord with all your heart. Lean not on your own understanding. I was trusting in myself. I was making good money. I was idolizing the lifestyle. I was putting everything on my shoulders saying, I'm doing all of this. I'm creating all this. I'm thinking about all this. I'm doing all this. And then Granger decided to leave touring. Parker decided to leave to go to Washington, D.C. It's like a lot of different moving parts here, but sure. Parker left Yee, so I had to run Yee myself. Granger was leaving music. And so, you know, I had to deal with that. And I was like, all right, cool. I'm just going to get up earlier. I'm going to work out harder. I'm going to do 3 workouts. I'm going to, you know, time block all this. And then I just broke down and I was like, Lord, the Lord broke me down. I broke down. Lord, save me. I can't do this. I thought I could. I need you.
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asking this question for the topic of the hour. 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
1: A hangry California woman was arrested after pulling a gun on fast food employees over missing French fries. When asked to resolve the issue inside her receipt, the woman reportedly threatened staff, claimed she had a loaded pistol in her purse, which her 9-year-old daughter was holding. Officers arrived, secured the firearm, and arrested the woman for criminal threats with child endangerment. I wonder if she got them fries, though. 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
10: Clear and chilly overnight tonight with low temperatures in the upper 30s. Some rural areas, deeper valleys could run a touch colder and thus experience a bit of frost. Tuesday, sunshine, afternoon high 63. Tuesday night, clear, low 41. Wednesday, plenty of sunshine, high of 72. We'll continue the theme of chilly mornings followed by sunny days this week with no rain in sight through at least Saturday. I'm Severe Weather Team 9 meteorologist Jeff Exline.
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1: Grace Benway and Thomas DeCourcy had their dream wedding, but it wasn't at a church or a fancy venue. It happened inside Northwest Community Hospital in Illinois, so Grace's dad, Dan, who's battling stage 4 pancreatic cancer, could be there. 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Dan got to walk his daughter down the aisle and celebrate with a couple. He praised his new son-in-law and called it one of the most meaningful moments of his whole life.
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0: news from Nashville's Music Row. It's Ann Hudson.
1: So Lady A's Charles Kelly is opening up about his health. He and his wife, Cassie, revealed last week that he's been diagnosed with multiple myeloma, a form of blood cancer. Charles shared how doctors discovered it.
2: I had this couple random rib fractures that happened, which sparked, my doctor into having me do several different blood tests. One of the last blood tests we did, they found a blood cancer in there called multiple myeloma.
1: Charles says he feels hopeful, pointing to advances in treatment. He also says a friend going through the same diagnosis has helped him feel less alone. So Miranda Lambert's new album called Crisco is out now, and her release celebration is coming to your screen. Her sold-out show at Nashville's newest venue, The Truth, was recorded last Thursday, so you can actually watch it on Wednesday at 9 Eastern, 8 Central on Amazon Music, Prime Video, and on Twitch. She performs new songs and familiar hits with a 12-piece string section, and tomorrow night, Miranda brings the celebration home to Texas with a show at Billy Bob's in Fort Worth.
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9: clear and chilly overnight tonight with low temperatures in the upper 30s. Some rural areas, deeper valleys could run a touch colder and thus experience a bit of frost. Tuesday, sunshine, afternoon high 63. Tuesday night, clear, low 41. Wednesday, plenty of sunshine, high of 72. We'll continue the theme of chilly mornings followed by sunny days this week with no rain in sight through at least Saturday. I'm Severe Weather Team 9 meteorologist Jeff Exline.
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3: Fox News, I'm Ted Linder. With less than a month to go now till the midterms, President Trump urging Americans to vote Republican at a rally in Grand Island, Nebraska.
4: I've met all my promises. All my promises. If Republicans win the House of Representatives and the Senate, I am going to give all adult citizens in the United States of America $5,000.
3: The president travels to Baltimore later today to tout defense manufacturing. And concerns continue to grow in Russia after a lab technician dies. Fox's Jillian Turner.
5: A lab worker involved in an accident at a Siberian plague research institute has died from a mysterious illness. Health officials believe the 28-year-old Russian woman was exposed to pneumonic plague.
3: And the Chicago White Sox take a 2-0 lead in their division series against the Guardians, winning 4-3 on Monday. The Rays went up on the Yankees 2-0, winning 5-2. 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
7: Clear and chilly overnight tonight with low temperatures in the upper 30s. Some rural areas, deeper valleys could run a touch colder and thus experience a bit of frost. Tuesday, sunshine, afternoon high 63. Tuesday night, clear, low 41. Wednesday, plenty of sunshine, high of 72. We'll continue the theme of chilly mornings followed by sunny days this week with no rain in sight through at least Saturday. I'm Severe Weather Team 9 meteorologist Jeff Exline.
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9: 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My name is Delaney Wisend, and I am the new Agricultural and Natural Resources Extension Educator in Tuscarawas County. If perennial weeds like Canada thistle, milkweed, hemp dog bane, or horse nettle are causing problems in your pastures and hayfields, now is the time to start planning for fall control. You may ask, why in the fall? Well, according to Penn State Extension and University of Illinois Extension, as temperatures cool and days get shorter, perennial weeds move energy down into their roots for winter survival. When systemic herbicides are applied during this period, they move into those roots too, thus improving long-term control. Extension experts consistently identify late summer through fall, that is before a hard frost, as the most effective time to target many perennial weeds. The key message here is simple. Think fall, not spring. Aim to apply herbicides before the first hard frost, with late October often providing a good opportunity when weeds are still green and actively growing. And before you spray, consider pulling a soil sample. A soil test can help identify nutrient deficiencies or pH concerns that may be limiting forage growth. Healthy, vigorous forage stands are one of the best defenses against weed pressure. For more information, contact your local OSU Extension office. For the Tuscarawas Extension office, call 330-339-2337. And again, my name is Delaney Wisend.
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11: A connection to recent presidential executive orders designed to boost and protect our nation's beef supply and USDA programs and initiatives.
12: Our piece is inspection, and there are many components of the executive order that deals with inspection and increasing the capacity for our ranchers.
11: Agriculture Undersecretary for Food Safety Mindy Brashear says one executive order focuses on strengthening packer competition and expanding market access for our country's meat producers. One clarification regarding the role of the food safety inspection process.
12: Both the secretary and the president said we're here to provide access, but we are not compromising food safety, and we're certainly not getting rid of inspection.
11: The undersecretary says potential improvements range from new technologies and record-keeping models to greater partnerships between federal and state inspection agencies. I'm Rod Bain reporting for the U.S. Department of Agriculture in Washington, D.C.
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14: Well, we're still chopping corn. We're kind of looking to see the light at the end of the tunnel here. You know, we always plant some corn after some first cutting hay, so that's kind of drying down, and that's always what we kind of wait for in order to finish up chopping. And hopefully that's going to happen this week. I think we probably have another 30 acres or so to do, and then we'll be wrapping that up.
13: And now let's hear from Melissa Clark of Miami County.
15: We began cutting beans during the last week of September, once it dried off enough. So yields on those have been slightly above average on what we've ran so far, and moisture is good. It's between 12 and 14 on everything. And we ended up getting about half an inch of rain Friday night into Saturday morning. So we took a break this weekend, but we plan on getting back into the beans today. Our forecast is looking good for the next couple weeks, pretty favorable for harvest. So we're hoping to get through the rest of our beans by the end of next week and move on to corn.
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0: Hey, thanks, Allison. Well, the beginning of October brings gradual harvest progress to Ohio farmers. Let's get the latest numbers in this week's Ohio Crop Products Report, which is sponsored by Relentless Ag, every acre at peak performance. 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Ohio farmers continue to make gradual harvest progress as corn and soybean maturity advances across the Buckeye State. Crop condition remains strong overall, though harvest activity for both crops is still trailing the five-year average pace. USDA reports there were 4.8 days suitable for field work during the week ending October 4th. Mature corn for the state is sitting at 53%, above last week's 48%, but below the 70% average. Corn harvested is sitting at 6%, below the 12% average. Ohio corn condition was rated 65%, good to excellent. As we turn to soybeans, dropping leaves has reached 65% ahead of last week's 59%, but behind the 88% five-year average. Soybeans that have been harvested are at 10%, below the 22% average. And winter wheat planted is at 2%, behind the five-year average of 24%. To learn more on these numbers, you can find the full report today at ohioagnet.com. With October being SCN Action Month, we get an update from Dusty Sonneberg.
16: Joining me today is Justin Moritz. He is with BASF, and we are talking Nemisphere as October is SCN Action Month. And Justin, how does Nemisphere work? Can you give us a 30,000-foot view or perspective of how it actually works in the plant?
17: Yeah, so as a cryprotein, the nematode's going to ingest that protein. It's going to go to the intestine of the nematode. It's going to cause sepsis, leaky intestine, and then you have death in the nematode. This is different than what we have with the native traits. The native traits basically build a wall off inside of the root of the soybean, starving them to death. They work in opposite ways, and so that's a good thing. That helps build that durability and that longevity. But it's very similar to the other cry proteins that we've seen in the way that it works. So you get ingestion, and then you get that sepsis and then death. So,
16: well, you mentioned earlier before we came on the air that you actually had some nemosphere plots here in the Buckeye State and had a chance to look at those. What are initial reports looking like?
17: Over the course of the summer, I've been looking at several plots across the state, and they look very good. The one thing, I've actually looked at these plots from Iowa to Ohio and from Wisconsin to Kentucky. But the one thing that I think helps kind of build this story that we're talking about here, Dusty, is in several of these plots, the Peking varieties or Peking plus nemosphere may look better. But in the next plot, we get there and the PI88, 788 with nemosphere looks the best. And this is fairly similar germplasm. We're using an ISO line set where we're taking the trait in and out, and we're comparing to build what is that benefit in those areas to be able to provide a really good vision of that through this year and towards launch.
16: Again, my guest today has been Justin Moritz. He is with BASF. We've been talking about soybean cyst nematode and a new technology out there that's coming online very soon, Nemosphere. Reporting for the Ohio AgNet, I'm Dusty Sonnenberg.
0: Hey, thanks, Dusty. 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Here's Ryan.
18: Plenty of sunshine over the next few days. Great opportunities to beat out in the field. I'm Chief Meteorologist Ryan Martin. Let's take a look at that Ohio Ag weather update. I'm putting together this dry forecast, keeping it that way through the rest of this week, the weekend, and the first half of next week. It's a little bit of a chilly start this morning in parts of northern Ohio. Some colder Canadian air backed in to Michigan late yesterday and southwestern Ontario overnight last night. We're feeling it this morning in the north. But going forward, we see plenty of southwest flow dominating here, and that takes temperatures right back up. So chilly start, but dry and excellent drying weather the rest of this week, weekend early next. Our next chance of rain is going to be next Thursday, a frontal boundary coming through, giving a chance for showers, maybe a few thunderstorms, quarter to 1 inch of rain at least, perhaps an inch and a half in spots if thunderstorms do things just right. And then we're back to dry weather behind it to finish out next Friday through the weekend and into early the week of the 19th. I'm Ryan Martin.
0: 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Stay tuned. 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
22: This is the Ohio AgNet, the voice you know with the news you trust. I'm Ty Higgins. In today's agricultural economy, farmers may be thinking about different strategies to get the most out of every dollar. But for some of those choices, that may lead to not getting the most out of every acre. Jeremy Sharp joins us with Syngenta. He is the U.S. corn herbicide product lead. Jeremy, great to see you. Welcome in.
23: Hey, thanks for having me, Ty.
22: As I mentioned, growers are watching every dollar right now. And when it comes to choosing a herbicide, what cost should they think about beyond just the price of the jug or tank?
23: You know, that's a great question. You know, purchase price is part of the equation, but it's not the entire equation. There are other costs to think about. And one of those could be rescue applications, your current weed spectrum, the pressure, the yield impact, total cost of performance versus upfront price. And don't forget about time. Your time has value too. And sometimes the cheapest option can carry more risks as well. and a herbicide that performs consistently and can protect your yield potential can deliver a better return on investment than maybe a lower cost option that leaves control gaps or additional inputs or questions later in the season.
22: What can happen when products don't stay properly mixed or they're suspended in the tank?
23: Yeah, when things settle in the tank, it can cause a lot of damage. You can clog nozzles and jets, clog a pump, and slow down your entire operation. Tank cleanout and equipment downtime can quickly become very costly. And if a product settles out and causes delays, growers can risk missing their ideal application timing for weed control. Other things that can happen would be uneven application, leading to potential weed escapes or crop response. And when products don't stay properly suspended, a consistent application rate can be difficult to achieve.
22: I mentioned that farmers are looking at that bottom line and trying to make those cuts wherever they can. What's one question that every grower, though, should ask before choosing the lowest cost option?
23: Yeah, there's a reason why it's low cost. And what is that reason? Small savings up front can disappear quickly if you need a rescue application or face yield loss from weed escapes. And another question is, what backs this product? Look beyond the active ingredients and evaluate the complete acre solution. Look for consistent field results across different environments, weed pressures, and the season, not just what's on the label. What value comes with the product beyond the jug is another relevant question. Consider agronomic expertise, stewardship resources, technical support, and the confidence that comes from working with a company standing behind its products.
22: A lot of expected costs throughout the growing season that farmers know are coming, but of course those unexpected costs are the ones that can bite you. What's the best way for a grower to work to reduce the odds of those unexpected costs showing up later on in the season?
23: Another excellent question. I cannot emphasize this enough. Please start clean, stay clean. 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
22: Jeremy Sharp, he's with Syngenta, their U.S. corn herbicide product lead. Always great to see you, and thanks for the info.
23: Thanks again, Ty. Have a good day.
22: For the Ohio AgNet, I'm Ty Higgins. We'll see you down the road.
0: Thanks, Ty, for the update. Stay tuned. 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
18: Grain markets finished off the Monday session mostly higher, giving a decent start to the week overall. The forecast is getting wetter for the western part of the Midwest going forward, but in the central to eastern Corn Belt, we are still just starting a wide-open, long-term dry window that goes all the way through midweek next week. USDA announced 129,000 metric tons of corn sold to Mexico, 104,000 metric tons of beans sold to an unknown buyer. Mexico was starting to ramp up as a buyer of U.S. corn on breaks. Managed Money bought 3,700 contracts of wheat yesterday, 5,100 contracts of corn, 6,100 contracts of soy oil, but beans just didn't really get a whole lot of excitement, or rather corn didn't get a whole lot of excitement. The Brazilian real rallied 4 percentage points yesterday amid the runoff election between Bolsonaro and President Lula. That's something to watch for the commodity cycle as we go forward the rest of this week and next. I'm Ryan Martin.
0: Thanks, Ryan. Now let's take a look at your overnight market trade.

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6: WTUZ Country Weather. Clear and chilly overnight tonight with low temperatures in the upper 30s. Some rural areas, deeper valleys could run a touch colder and thus experience a bit of frost. Tuesday, sunshine, afternoon high 63. Tuesday night, clear, low 41. Wednesday, plenty of sunshine, high of 72. We'll continue the theme of chilly mornings followed by sunny days this week with no rain in sight through at least Saturday. I'm Severe Weather Team 9 meteorologist Jeff Exline.
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3: Hey, boys. 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Where's that cold drink in? 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
5: News. I'm Sue Guzman. President Trump taking his midterm blitz to Grand Island, Nebraska Monday, urging residents to vote Republican.
6: I've met all my promises. All my promises. If Republicans win the House of Representatives and the Senate, I am going to give all adult citizens in the United States of America $5,000.
5: Concern in Russia after a lab technician dies. Here's Fox's Jillian Turner.
7: Lab worker involved in an accident at a Siberian plague research institute has died from a mysterious illness. Health officials believe the 28-year-old Russian woman was exposed to pneumonic plague.
5: Pneumonic plague is treatable with antibiotics if caught early. And televangelist Jim Baker, who resigned amid sex and financial scandals in the 1980s, has died. He was 86. America's listening to Fox News.
8: Tuscarawas County Sheriff Orvis Campbell says the deaths of two women found pinned between vehicles on Sunday was a horrible, tragic accident. Good Tuesday morning, 6:02 and 38 degrees. From the WTUZ Newsroom, I'm Mary Alice. Campbell says the two women, a mother and daughter-in-law from the Yorksville area, had craft exhibits at the Atwood Lake Area Fall Festival and were driving from the festival in separate pickup trucks. They had stopped at the Atwood Dairy Bar off State Route 212, Campbell says, probably to address an open door on one of the vehicles. The investigation, along with camera footage, shows the two getting out of the trucks and standing between them when the second vehicle began moving forward.
9: But the driver of the first truck goes around to address that. The second driver pulls in and looks like she stops. And then as it slowly moves forward as she gets out, and it pins both of the occupants of both trucks in between the two. Obviously, the truck moving forward was moving at a very slow pace, but it's clear that it pinned the two of them in between so that they couldn't escape, and their bodies were under a great deal of pressure.
8: A passing motorist discovered them unresponsive just after 9:30 p.m. and called 911. Campbell notes that they had been trapped for roughly 2 hours. And responding deputies were able to separate the vehicles and perform CPR. However, the women were later pronounced deceased at an area hospital. Campbell points out that the coroner will rule on the cause as well as manner of death and release the identities of the victims. Tuscarawas County voters can begin casting ballots on this Tuesday, with early voting opening for the November election. Board of Elections Director Dave Johnson says any registered voter can stop by the East High Avenue office to vote in person, and this year their setup is significantly expanded.
10: Any registered voter can come into our office and vote right here. I believe we are up to 16 machines, so we're going to have extra machines out for this election. And we're excited about this.
8: Early voters must bring an acceptable form of ID, like a driver's license, state ID, passport card, or military ID. It's National Fire Prevention Week, and the New Philadelphia Fire Department is reminding residents that preventing a fire is just as important as putting one out. The department will host their annual Fire Prevention Week open house on Thursday from 5 to 7 p.m. at their station on Front Avenue. And New Philadelphia Fire Captain Jim Schultz notes that fire prevention is a major part of the department's mission.
11: Anytime we can stop any type of damage or protect someone's lives, we try to take advantage of that, and this is the week we really focus on that.
8: And Schultz does note that one growing concern is rechargeable lithium-ion batteries, which can overheat or become damaged and spark fires that spread quickly. World shares were mostly higher on this Tuesday, and U.S. futures advanced after shares rose to near a record close on Wall Street. Oil prices fell as the situation in the Middle East remained uncertain, and then markets in mainland China were closed for a national holiday. Meanwhile, surging oil prices and bond yields have added to challenges for the broader stock market and to companies, but expectations for strong company earnings have helped support stocks' recent rallies ahead of the latest earnings season. That's a look at news here on WTUZ, a service of Altman Hospital. The Valley Forecast coming up. Stay up to date on more local news at WTUZ's Facebook page. From the newsroom, I'm Mary Alice.
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2: It is a chilly start to the day. We will see plenty of sunshine, light winds today. High temperature this afternoon, 65. Tonight, clear and cool, low 41. Wednesday, sunshine, a little warmer. Afternoon, high 73. Mainly clear Wednesday night, low 51, and a mostly sunny sky Thursday with a high of 73 degrees. I'm Severe Weather Team 9 meteorologist Jeff Exline.
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0: That is Megan Maroney with her latest medicine. Good morning, everybody. Welcome to your Z Country Morning Show, brought to you by Loudon Motors Ford. I am Conley. Mary Alice is in studio with me this morning. Good morning.
1: Good morning.
0: Nick is out in the field working to help connections sound better for both stations.
1: Yeah, so. He's not an ace reporter. He's an ace repairman.
0: He's an ace repairman slash engineer today. But he'll be rejoining us tomorrow. And, man, they picked a chilly morning to get started.
1: Did. We won't tell them, though.
0: They'll figure it out when they get out there. Currently about 38 degrees. We have a full morning for you. We'll jump into all of that after the Amish Door Country Classic. Speaking of which, it's one of my very favorite artists, Keith Whitley, takes us back to 1989 with I Wonder, Do You Think of Me? 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

0: Keith Whitley, talent definitely gone too soon with I Wonder Do You Think of Me from 1989. This is your Z Country Morning Show. It is Tuesday, October 8th. Again, I'm Conley. Mary Alice is in studio with me today. We're going to jump right into the news you need to know today from NBC News. Nearly 200 people in Russia's Siberia region are under medical observation after a 28-year-old laboratory worker died from what may have been pneumatic plague. Great. The woman, a lab technician at the Anti-Plague Ironic Institute, died last week of severe pneumonia. Russian media reported she may have accidentally broken a test tube containing live plague bacteria while collecting a sample, though authorities have not confirmed this. Russia's health watchdog says her illness was pneumonia of unknown origin and that no microorganism tied to her work were recovered from her samples. Officials placed at least 197 people who may have been in contact with her under medical isolation, more than 100 in hospital wards, and quarantined the hospital where she was treated. A nearby aluminum plant told staff to wear masks as a precaution. Pneumatic plague affects the lungs and, unlike the bubonic form, can spread from person to person through respiratory droplets from coughing and or sneezing. The World Health Organization warns it can trigger severe epidemics, and medical experts say rapid treatment with powerful antibiotics is critical to prevent death. The U.S. is watching this situation closely. The State Department said it is aware of the reports of a fatality, suspected plague case, and urged Russia to share accurate information quickly and openly. Secretary of State Marco Rubio said the U.S. is monitoring the situation, but does not see reason to panic. But President Trump said yesterday he is concerned about the developments. A regional official in neighboring one of the neighboring countries, because there's no way, pushed back on speculation that the woman traveled there, saying there are no plague outbreaks in his republic.
1: Yeah.
0: So obviously something that's going to have to be very, very closely monitored by multiple countries around the world.
1: Yeah, especially since I'm sure I don't know when they realized that she had this, but I mean, think about her going to the store or, you know, like just her everyday travels and stuff and walking places. And I'm sure there's a lot more than the 100 and some that had somewhat contact with her.
0: I agree with you 100%. There's way more than the 190 plus that supposedly were in contact with her. So once again, this is state-of-the-art medical treatment, but wash your hands, everybody.
1: And don't just cough in the air willy-nilly.
0: Yeah. Cough into your elbow. And
1: into your shirt.
0: Even H knows that. Nick was telling me the other day how...
1: And he's three,
0: and he's already mastered the turn and cough into his elbow type thing. So please take precautions when you're out and about. As we're in flu season or getting to flu season. Mm-hmm. I can't keep up. From ABC News, Caleb Flynn, a former American Idol contestant, was sentenced to life in prison without parole yesterday for killing his wife, Ashley Flynn. The 40-year-old former pastor was found guilty on September 29th of murder, assault, and tampering with evidence. 37-year-old Ashley was shot twice in the back of the head while in bed in their home in Tip City, Ohio, on Friday, February 16th. Flynn called 911 and claimed an intruder had shot her, but police arrested him 3 days later. Prosecutors said Flynn planned the killing for months, then staged a break-in through the garage so he could be with another woman. Evidence included messages from that woman, phone records, and the 911 call. Judge Jeannie Pratt said Flynn could have left his marriage instead of killing his wife, but that his actions had shattered his daughter's lives, which is true. You know, if you went out, get out. The kids will work through a divorce. That's not going to work through this.
1: Right.
0: Family members urged the judge to give him the toughest sentence possible, while his daughters described their grief in letters to the court. Flynn cried as he denied killing Ashley, said he would keep fighting to prove his innocence, and apologized for lying and breaking his marriage vows. His lawyers said the case relied on indirect evidence and that they plan on appealing the verdict.
1: Okay.
0: So I don't watch any of those shows, even the music shows I don't watch, so yeah. I have no idea who he is.
1: I used to watch that, but I don't know who he is either.
0: So I don't know. But obviously with that strong Ohio tie, we'll be keeping an eye on it. Finally, in the news you need to know, we talked about this story the other morning. The co-pilot that attacked the pilot
1: yes.
0: over in Dubai. The suspected attacker aboard Fly Dubai flight to Israel intended to crash the plane into Tel Aviv's Ben Gurion Airport, according to two senior U.S. officials. And an Israeli source familiar with the investigation confirmed that. The suspect, identified as Haman Hali, had previously been flagged as a security risk. How was he flying?
1: But, yet he got a job as a co-pilot?
0: He was suspended as a trainee co-pilot at Oman Air in 2024 for possessing extremist materials, raising questions about

0: cold in the morning, but by the middle of the day, it's going to be a nice fall afternoon. So dress appropriately. Throw a jacket or two of different stages in your car and be ready for about anything.
1: Pretty much.
0: It's Ohio in the fall. We have two giveaways today, $10 gift card to the Daily Grind. Plus, we will have passes to the Haunted Laboratory and the Factory of Terror to give away as well this morning. Those will be text to win opportunities. We'll have a guest in the 9 o'clock hour. I wore a special shirt, so there's your hint. So you'll know who our guest will be in the 9 o'clock hour. So I'm ready for her when she rolls in. But we have a lot going on this morning, a lot to talk about in sports. The Guardians have put themselves in a really, really bad spot. Plus, I'll give you all the information we have on Big Z Sports YouTube channels, what they're going to have in store tonight and tomorrow night as well, plus Friday's football schedule. Thanks for joining us on this Tuesday morning, everybody. 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

0: The latest from Randy Houser, back in the bottle. I'm Conley from your Z Country Morning Show. It's brought to you by Loudon Motors Ford. We appreciate them having us be able to be on every morning. I am Conley. I'm joined by Mary Alice. Again, Nick will be out in the field this morning when daylight breaks.
1: Maybe. They could be up there already with a flashlight.
0: They might be using miner caps or something. I don't know. It's an interesting group that are going to be working to make both stations sound better. That's the point of what they're up there at the tower taking a look at this morning. So Mary and I have the control, as they say here, throughout the day. Speaking of control, we have your control on where to find high school sports. And tonight it's going to be on the Big Z Sports YouTube channel as they present volleyball coverage. And it's going to be Tuskegee Valley Trojans welcoming in the Indian Valley Braves. Pre-match coverage begins around 6:30 with varsity action starting at 7 o'clock. Now, this is a free subscription to the Big Z Sports YouTube channel, so jump on that. 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Again, volleyball tonight, Tuskegee Valley taking on Indian Valley. And, of course, volleyball is presented all season long by the Altman Health Systems, the Kime Company, Tuscarawas Insurance Agency, and Rightmark Roofing. As they say every day, if you want the best, there's only one Big Z Sports.
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0: Gavin Williams pitched well out of the starting block, but the bullpen did not, giving up three runs in the sixth inning, and in the end, the Chicago White Sox edged the Cleveland Guardians 4-3. Now, the White Sox took both games at the corner of Carnegie and Ontario. They can advance to the ALCS with a home win either Wednesday or Thursday night. Cleveland has no room for error now. It's off to Chicago for Game 3 tomorrow and hopefully Game 4 on Thursday. First pitch from Wright Field is 4 p.m. tomorrow. That's a game you can listen to on our sister station, WJER. Tampa Bay used a four-run fifth inning and capitalized on four New York errors as the Rays beat the Yankees 5-2. And like Cleveland, the Yankees must win now three in a row or be eliminated. Unlike Cleveland, the Yankees have the next two at home at Yankee Stadium. Series shifts to New York for Game 3 and Game 4 if necessary. First pitch Wednesday is 8 p.m. from the iconic location. In the National League, the series is tied at a game apiece between Atlanta and Los Angeles. So games 3 and 4 will be at Truist Park in Atlanta. First pitch tonight is 6 p.m. San Diego needs to win both games 3 and 4 at home as they trail Milwaukee 2-0 in their series. Game 3 is tonight at 9:30. If they don't win tonight, there is no Game 4 tomorrow. Winnipeg scored three goals in the third period, and the Jets skated past the Pittsburgh Penguins 3-2. Pens travel to the nation's capital to face Washington on Wednesday. The puck drops at 7:30. And finally in sports, Bijan Robinson rushed for two touchdowns, and Brian Robinson rushed for three as the Atlanta Falcons blew out the New Orleans Saints 45-24 in Monday Night Football. That's our first look at Big Z Sports, brought to you by Carpenter Heating and Cooling.
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0: Welcome back to your Z Country Morning Show on this Tuesday, October 6th. We have a lot going on this morning. Mary Alice and I, starting next hour, we'll have your chance to win a $10 gift card to the Daily Grind. And then coming up in the 8 o'clock hour, it'll be a chance to get your scare on for the holiday season. We'll get into details of the giveaways a little bit later on. Right now, we're going to jump into the weather and the news, and then we'll jump into our first round of stories. Your weather is brought to you today and every day by Ron's Heating and Cooling.
20: WTUZ Country Weather. It is a chilly start to the day. We will see plenty of sunshine, light winds today. High temperature this afternoon, 65. Tonight, clear and cool, low 41. Wednesday, sunshine, a little warmer. Afternoon, high 73. Mainly clear Wednesday night, low 51, and a mostly sunny sky Thursday with a high of 73 degrees. I'm Severe Weather Team 9 meteorologist Jeff Exlaw.
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1: And a look at your Z Country News. Tuscarawas County Sheriff Orvis Campbell says the deaths of two women found pinned between pickup trucks Sunday near Atwood Lake, appear to be a tragic accident. Investigators say the mother and daughter-in-law had left the Atwood Lake Area Fall Festival and stopped at the Atwood Dairy Bar, where they were standing between their vehicles when one truck rolled forward and pinned them. A motorist had found them unresponsive a few hours later, and despite life-saving efforts by deputies, both later died. Early voting for the November election starts on this Tuesday in Tuscarawas County, as Board of Elections Director Dave Johnson says voters can cast ballots in person at the Board of Elections office, which has expanded their voting area and increased the number of machines and service windows to handle turnout. And Johnson does note that about 4,500 absentee ballots have already been requested. That's a look at headlines. Head over to WTUZ.com for more local news. 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
0: 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Welcome back to your Z Country Morning Show, brought to you by Loudon Motors Ford. We appreciate you being here on a Tuesday morning. Let's start with this kind of breaking news overnight. Now, if you're a Gen X or a Boomer, you're definitely going to know who this is. Millennial, maybe. Gen Z, no. Jim Baker. Remember Evangelist Jim Baker?
1: Kind of.
0: And the big scandal back in the day. Well, apparently, Jim Baker passed away last night. He built a massive religious empire before being imprisoned in the late 80s for defrauding his followers.
1: Yeah.
0: He passed away last night at the age of 86. His death was announced late last night by his wife in a post on the Jim Baker Show on the Facebook page, but did not give a cause or any details. Baker had rose to national prominence in the 1970s alongside then wife Tammy Faye Baker. Mm-hmm. You know, but he made fun of all of her makeup and everything.
1: Yes, I remember that name a lot more.
0: Yeah, as co-host of the PTL Club and co-founder of the Christian theme park Heritage USA in South Carolina. Their ministry empire collapsed in the late 80s after scandal involved alleged allegations of sexual misconduct and financial wrongdoing. Baker was later convicted of fraud and conspiracy for misusing ministry funds and selling lifetime hotel memberships for a project that was never completed.
1: Oh, darn.
0: He received a 45-year prison sentence, but ultimately only served about 5 years. Mm-hmm. So Jim Baker, there's a name, like I said, mainly Gen Xers and Boomers will recognize him and remember what a scandal that was. He apparently has passed away at the age of 86.
1: All right. Good riddance.
0: Well,
1: too soon?
0: If he if you turn things around, you know, I hope he did.
1: I don't know, but it sounded like
0: he was quite scandalous.
1: He had like a show now.
0: Yeah, he had a Facebook page show. Yeah, I mean, it always.
1: He was still
0: a showman to the end.
1: He was still wheeling and dealing.
0: So long as he wasn't collecting money, I expect.
1: That's true. I'm going to go to something a little bit more delicious.
0: Yay.
1: Some beloved fall dishes rarely seen anymore. So
0: okay.
1: Maybe you've had some of these. Probably not. They're a lot older. Squash pie. We, of course, know pumpkin pie, but this one uses yellow, winter, or acorn squash mixed with ginger, nutmeg, cinnamon, molasses, lemon extract, and condensed milk. This was popular in the 1800s and early 1900s. So I would give it a try. You don't like that kind of squashy.
0: I don't like squash, but yeah. I don't think it has that much flavor. So I guess depending on all the other flavors in it.
1: Right.
0: Maybe I'd eat it.
1: Maybe. How about tomato pudding?
0: I'll need more details.
1: Well, it's more of a casserole than dessert. This one's popular dish originated in the Midwest and was crafted using classic pantry staples throughout the 20th century. Tomato pudding contains tomato paste, bread cut into cubes, water, brown sugar, butter, and salt. An American industrialist, Henry Ford, first sampled that dish at a Halloween party in Waterville, Ohio in 1927. And it was hosted by the tavern owner. And he actually enjoyed it so much, apparently, he wanted to buy the recipe. So it might have been pretty good.
0: I suppose it would be okay. I mean,
1: I don't know.
0: I don't know.
1: Again, another one that I feel like we need to try.
0: I do. That one I would be willing to.
1: Yeah. This one, I feel like we see this on shelves every now and then, but it's not as popular as apple butter. It would be pumpkin butter. We don't see that too much. It was all the rage in the 1800s, thanks to the simple, cost-effective ingredients. So, again, we can maybe find it in some more local markets, not probably big box stores, though.
0: Yeah, probably local markets, maybe even online, maybe.
1: Mm-hmm.
0: Although I don't shop for food online. Some people
1: do. And I feel like maybe like a farmer's market or like a little market like that, pop-up markets.
0: Something like that.
1: Yeah. A couple more here of some fall dishes rarely seen anymore. Shoe fly pie. You ever heard of that?
0: Oh, yeah. Shoe fly pie and apple.
1: Uh-huh.
0: Can't think of the rest of it.
1: All right.
0: Shoe fly pie and apple butter. But makes your eyes wide up and your stomach say howdy.
1: Okay. There is a whole tune with it. Well, shoe fly pie was made with traditional ingredients like molasses, brown sugar, butter, nutmeg, and cinnamon. So classic fall flavors right there. And it originated in Pennsylvania Amish and Dutch communities. As according to the William G. Pomeroy Foundation, the dish was created after America's centennial celebrations in 1876, stemming from a beloved cake recipe. And supposedly that pie was so sweet it attracted the flies, which bakers would have to promptly shoo away. And in its prime, people topped the pie with whipped cream and enjoyed it alongside some hot coffee.
0: Well, I mean, if you're topping it with whipped cream, it's all good.
1: Right? Yeah, just got to shoo the flies away. And then the final one here, acorn mush. Indigenous communities across California and the southwestern United States have enjoyed acorn mush for centuries. And according to the Phoebe A. Hearst Museum of Anthropology, the process begins by gathering the acorns from the ground, cracking them open, and then grinding them into flour. And they have to be rinsed with water to remove the naturally occurring and toxic tannic acid. And then the mixture is cooked over hot rocks, making that acorn mush. So I'm guessing between kind of like a, I don't know, like if you've ever made like baked oatmeal kind of thing, like where that you get the oatmeal flour or oat flour and you kind of, so
0: It's like if you just eat warm cornmeal.
1: Yes, cornmeal. I was thinking cornmeal.
0: And,
1: yes.
0: And I've had multiple over the time, particularly back in Scouts. Again, cheap and easy ingredients and not, you don't spend a lot of money. I've had multiple different types of mush, and I'm not a fan.
1: Oh, okay.
0: I've never been a fan.
1: Yeah.
0: And the thing is, I love cornmeal biscuits. Love them.
1: Hmm.
0: But please cook it.
1: Interesting. Yeah. I've had some.
0: Cook it all the way.
1: I've had some good grits.
0: I love grits.
1: And I love cream of wheat. It's got to have a little cocoa powder in it, though, for me.
0: Really? I'll have to try that. I've never tried cocoa powder.
1: Chocolate. Oh, yeah.
0: Okay.
1: That's good.
0: I'll try that.
1: That's good. So, yeah, that was a list right there.
0: So, if any of those ring home with you, maybe you got a family recipe. Hey, make it up. Take a picture. Text it to us. We'd love to see the final product. That would be pretty cool.
1: Yes.
0: stuff. Hey, it's Tuesday, so we're going to dive into some Good News Tuesday stories. And this one actually comes perfectly timed as October is Breast Cancer Awareness Month. A hospital valet in Buffalo, New York, and this story comes to us through CBS News. A hospital valet in Buffalo, New York, who's known for encouraging cancer patients, recently got an unexpected thank you from one of the people he'd helped along the way. John Avery parks cars at the Roswell Park, a comprehensive cancer center, but patients said his optimism and personal encouragement have made him an important part of their visits. Breast cancer survivor Kate Fink said Avery repeatedly encouraged her to keep pushing during treatment, eventually helping change her mindset. When she later remembered him mentioning that he was saving money to attend a Buffalo Bills game, she decided she wanted to return some of his kindness. Fink and her co-workers raised money and arranged for Avery to receive tickets and field passes to a Bills game last month. He says he was incredibly grateful, but never expected anything in return. He's just trying to make a meaningful difference in people's lives.
1: Wow, what an awesome guy right there. And what an awesome gesture for the patient, essentially, and the co-workers.
0: Absolutely. You know, it doesn't take a lot, a smile, a good morning, hold a door or something. You never know what people are going through.
1: Yeah.
0: So if you have an opportunity to brighten somebody's day, it doesn't take as much as you think.
1: It doesn't. I've even mentioned like, oh, hey, I really like your earrings. And like you can just see them light up a little bit. Yeah, like, oh, thank you.
0: It's like, oh, my gosh, somebody noticed. I've been wearing these to work for a month. Nothing. This young lady noticed it right off. So, yes, please take a moment to just say something nice to people. It doesn't cost you nothing.
1: It doesn't.
0: Just be a good person. So, okay, thank you, Mary, for that. It's time to jump back into some music. We're going to jump into a hot collab from Kevin Powers and Shaboozy. Plus, we got a lot more going on this morning here at 99.9 WTUZ.

0: Kevin Bowers and Shaboozy with Move On. And something you don't want to move on from is Friday morning at 9 o'clock. We have another half-off deal.
1: Or you want to get a move on.
0: Well, you want to get a move on, yeah, get registered. Thank you. Before Friday morning at 9 o'clock, because it'll be our next half-off deal, Sugar Valley Meats. And people are already like, when can I start? Well, you can't start buying online until Friday morning. 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That's where I bought my Easter ham last year. It might even have been Christmas. I don't remember.
1: Yeah.
0: But it was awesome. They have fresh cured smoked bacon, ham, ribs, as well as lunch meats, cheeses, chicken, made on site hot dogs and sausages, so much more. So Friday morning.
1: Yeah, sure. You got to be ready.
0: 9 o'clock. The website might run a little slow because our half-off deals are very, very popular. So 9 o'clock, WTUZ.com, this week's half-off deal from our friends at Sugar Valley Meats. So definitely check them out. It's going to be a hot commodity to get your hands on, especially with the holiday season right around the corner. Get some stuff for a Halloween party or something, even pick it up there.
1: That's true, and I definitely encourage you to even stop out at their store and just kind of look at the storefront, because they've got the fresh fresh kind of counter, and then they've got like more of the frozen bulk stuff as well.
0: Like I said, when I stopped in there, I was very impressed when I stopped and picked up a holiday ham for my family, and I came out a hero. Like, where'd you get this? You got to get it every year. Okay. All right. I know what that means.
1: Right.
0: Sugar Valley Meats, Friday morning. It's our half-off deal this week at WTUZ.com. Coming up at 7 o'clock hour, we'll start with Mary with the news. We'll have birthdays. We'll have anniversaries, plus your first chance to win this morning. Thanks for hanging out with us on this Tuesday at 99.9 WTUZ.
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12: Fox News, I'm CJ Papa. Early voting begins today in Indiana, New Mexico, and Wyoming. President Trump rallying voters in Grand Island, Nebraska.
13: You could defeat the Democrat communists and vote for more money in your pockets, bigger paychecks for your families, lower taxes, less crime, a roaring Nebraska farm industry, and no amnesty for illegal aliens.
12: But today, the commander-in-chief visits a defense technology company in Baltimore. Secretary of State Marco Rubio begins a three-nation NATO tour in Iceland. He's also stopping in Greece and Portugal. Trade unions joining a student-led protest across France today. It's called the Day of Mobilization, disrupting up to 1,800 schools. They're angry over understaffing, overcrowded classrooms, and dilapidated buildings. 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

0: Sheriff officials say a mother and daughter-in-law were killed on Sunday when they became trapped between two pickup trucks after one was not put in park. Good Tuesday morning, shortly before 7:02 and 38 degrees. From the WTUZ Newsroom, I'm Mary Alice. Tuscarawas County Sheriff Orvis Campbell says it happened at the Atwood Dairy Bar off State Route 212 after the Atwood Area Fall Festival, where the two women were exhibitors. They were driving in separate vehicles, and it appears that they had stopped to address an issue with one of those. Campbell notes that they were standing between the two pickup trucks when the one not in park rolled forward and pinned them.
1: It appears that they were there for about 2 hours before discovered. The individual that discovered them was someone also that had been an exhibitor at the fall festival there at Atwood. When he was coming back to get some more of his belongings, he saw them sitting there, recognized them, and thought he'd pull in to see if they were okay. He was the individual that first saw them and called 911.
0: And Campbell notes that deputies separated the vehicles and performed CPR. However, the two women could not be saved. New Philadelphia firefighters are marking National Fire Prevention Week by urging families to focus on safety and by inviting the community to their annual open house on Thursday. Fire Captain Jim Schultz says prevention is the department's priority, from having a home escape plan to keeping smoke detectors and fire extinguishers up to date. He adds one growing concern is rechargeable lithium-ion batteries.
2: More and more, we're starting to see one of the most prominent causes of fires are rechargeable batteries. The lithium ion batteries can overheat, they become damaged, and the fires, they advance very fast.
0: And Schultz recommends using proper chargers, watching for signs of battery damage, and disposing of old batteries safely at home improvement stores or through the Stark Tuscarawas Wayne Recycling District. As for the open house, again, that's going to be on Thursday from 5 to 7 p.m. at the New Philadelphia Fire Station located on Front Avenue Southeast. A meeting is called to appoint a successor to Tuscarawas County's treasurer seat, who is retiring. Jeffrey Mamarella's last day was October 5th, and to fill the unexpired term through August 2029, the Tuscarawas County Democratic Central Committee will meet. Chair Martha Campbell says this committee will convene on Tuesday, October 20th at 6 p.m. at Democratic headquarters on Monroe Street in New Philadelphia. And Campbell is requesting applicants to provide a resume 24 hours before the meeting.
3: Any registered Democrat interested in serving that position, if they would let me know ahead of time that they're interested, but we encourage them to attend that meeting. We will be asking some questions of them and then be able to hopefully select someone that evening.
0: And resumes can be emailed to tusdems@gmail.com or mailed to the Tuscarawas County Democratic Party, P.O. Box 524, New Philadelphia. Ohio Governor Mike DeWine joined Ohio Department of Transportation and local officials to celebrate the opening of some new rest areas along I-75 in Butler and Auglaize counties. Across the state, DeWine is enhancing the safety, experience, and accessibility for travelers in Ohio while also sharing Ohio's natural history, historic past, and popular attractions at reimagined rest areas. And new facilities do include native Ohio plants, dog trails, rocking chairs, and storybook trails. And DeWine and local community media, leaders were able to cut the ribbon on Monday morning at the Butler County I-75 southbound rest area in Monroe. And then later on that day, he then cut the ribbon on the Auglaize County I-75 southbound rest area. That's a look at news here on WTUZ, presented by Ohio's Hospice. The Valley Forecast coming up. Stay up to date on more local news at any time at WTUZ.com. From the newsroom, I'm Mary Alice.
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5: It is a chilly start to the day. We will see plenty of sunshine, light winds today. High temperature this afternoon, 65. Tonight, clear and cool, low 41. Wednesday, sunshine, a little warmer. Afternoon, high 73. Mainly clear Wednesday night, low 51, and a mostly sunny sky Thursday with a high of 73 degrees. I'm Severe Weather Team 9 meteorologist Jeff Exline.
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0: That is Jason Aldean with Anytime Soon to start off your 7 o'clock hour on your Z Country Morning Show. I'm Conley. Mary Alice is in studio with me today. Nick is out on assignment. Hopefully they're waiting till daylight before they start working on that project. The boss said, oh, no, that takes the surprise out of it.
1: That's true. So they're out there by lantern light, candlelight?
0: I'm thinking miner's helmets. That's the only thing I can think.
1: You think so?
0: Why
1: not?
0: You
1: think that they're going to wear a helmet?
0: Well, that's true. That's a safety factor they're probably not going to do. Hey, as you guys all know, 7 o'clock hour, one of our busiest all morning long. We've got birthdays to start, anniversaries to wrap up at the end of the hour, and at the bottom of the hour will be your chance to win. Today, it's a $10 gift card to the Daily Grind, our first of two chances to win today. We'll jump into all that in just a minute, but it's time for the Amish Door Country Classic. This time around from 1991, Susie Boggess with Outbound Plane on 99.9 WTUZ.

0: It's time. You know what that music means. 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
0: A dozen cookies from Liddy's Cakes and Cookies. 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There you go. So now, again, they'll get those prizes to keep next Monday. If they're our weekly winner, they get 2 entrees from the Texas Roadhouse.
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0: A dozen donuts from Rod's Donuts.
2: Donuts.
0: And a $10 gift card to Miller's Creamery. Okay. Again, please. That's okay. Well, the sound guy is.
3: I don't know which one he uses for that.
0: He's been mixing them up.
3: So okay. So it doesn't matter.
0: It could be the sound of a cash register. It could be anything.
3: Well, it doesn't say cash register on here.
0: So I don't know what how he.
3: I don't know how. What is he doing?
0: Hey, so again, website. Please use the website 5 to 7 days in advance. We got 6 or 7 today, Mary. Let's get started.
3: Yeah, I'm going to start us off in Denison as we wish Draven Frazee a happy birthday. Says happy 11th birthday, Draven. Love mom and Clay and siblings.
0: Happy 20th birthday to Evan Rudd of right here in New Philadelphia. Evan is 20 today. Happy birthday.
3: I'm staying in New Philadelphia as we are wishing Katie Mack Wilson a happy 43rd birthday today.
0: Happy 81st birthday to Carol Arnold of Urexville. Carol, it's happy 81st. Love Mom, Mimi, we all love you. So have a great day.
3: I'm coming back to New Philadelphia to wish Rick Sheritz a happy birthday.
0: The last one that I have, Joanne Garibrandt of Tippecanoe, is celebrating today. The note says, love, Seth, Wyatt, Case, Ryan, Gavin, Darren, and the folks at Oak Point Veterinarian Care.
3: That's a lot of cake.
0: Yeah.
3: And then my final one for today, down in Port Washington, we want to wish Barb Winter a happy birthday. It says, happy birthday, Mom, Grandma, love your kids as well as your grandkids.
0: So there we go. There are our birthdays for today. Kevin, are you with us today? Today's winner is Draven Frazee of Denison, celebrating birthday number 11. Congratulations there, Draven. Watch the mailbox for those prizes. And if you're able to and you're not in school, tune in next Monday about this time. You might be the weekly winner.
3: That's true. Yeah, they'd be en route to school,
0: so,
3: potentially.
0: Yeah, you could be the head of the bus.
3: You could be.
0: So make sure you tune in next Monday morning for that. Coming up, we're going to have a Big Z Sports moment. Before we get to that, of course, we're going to hear a great song from Alexandra Kay. And there's so much more going on this morning here at 99.9 WTUZ.
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1: 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Nick and Conley in the morning is back after this. Yeah!

0: Alexander Kay with Straight for the Heart. That is such a cool song. Welcome back to your Z Country Morning Show, brought to you by Loudon Motorsports. 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
0: They might be expanding into sports as well, but we're about ready to dive into a Big Z Sports moment here and go over last night's sports. But before we get to the pros, I do want to talk about what's coming up tomorrow night on Big Z Sports YouTube channel, or and actually, you can be part of the audience if you want. 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Two teams will be featured, the Carrollton Warriors and the Malvern Hornets, live from Jimmy's Backyard Barbecue in Carrollton. I've not been. I heard it's pretty amazing.
1: I mean, anything with barbecue, to be honest.
0: It's got barbecue. Yeah, but I hear it's very good. Now, the show goes live at 6 o'clock on the Big Z Sports YouTube channel. Like I said, if you want to stop by and catch it in person, you can do that as well. Again, that's Jimmy's Backyard Barbecue.

0: in Carrollton. They'll be featuring the Carrollton Warriors and the Malvern Hornets on this week's Extra Point Show. And again, we thank all of our sponsors for making everything that happens with Big Z Sports a possibility. As Nick says every day, if you want the best, there's only one Big Z Sports.
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0: Gavin Williams pitched well last night, but the bullpen did not, giving up a 3-run sixth inning, and in the end, the Chicago White Sox edged the Cleveland Guardians 4-3. The White Sox took both games at the corner of Carnegie and Ontario, and they can advance on to the ALCS with a home win tomorrow night or Thursday. Cleveland has no room for error. Now it must win three straight. They got to win two to get back to Cleveland. They got to get one to get to Thursday. Game three tomorrow night. First pitch from Wright Field is 4 p.m. tomorrow afternoon, early evening. You can listen to that game on our sister station, WJER. Tampa Bay used a 4-run fifth inning and capitalized on four New York errors as the Rays beat the Yankees 5-2. Now, like Cleveland, the Yankees must win three in a row. Unlike Cleveland, they have the next two, at least the next one for sure, at home at Yankee Stadium. That series shifts to New York tomorrow night. Wednesday's game three is an 8 p.m. first pitch. The National League is back in action tonight. Series between Atlanta and Los Angeles is tied at a game apiece. Games three and four will be in Atlanta at Truist Park. First pitch tonight, 6 p.m. San Diego is also in a must-win situation for Game 3 tonight at Petco Field. They trail the Brewers 0-2 in their series, and that first pitch tonight is 9:30. They'll play again tomorrow night if there is a Game 4. In hockey, Winnipeg scored 3 goals in the third period, and the Jets skated past the Pittsburgh Penguins 3-2. The Pens travel to the nation's capital to face Washington on Wednesday night at 7:30. Finally, in sports this morning, Bijan Robinson rushed for 2 TDs and Brian Robinson rushed for 3 as the Atlanta Falcons blew out the New Orleans Saints 45-24 in Monday Night Football. And that's a look at Big Z Sports, brought to you by Carpenter Heating and Cooling.
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0: Welcome back to your Z Country Morning Show, brought to you by Loudon Motors Ford. We're going to be having your first chance to text to win coming up shortly after our news and weather update. 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We'll give you details of that. Mary will have a keyword for us that we can throw out there for you guys to use. But before we get to the news, we need to check the weather report. And, of course, that's brought to you by Ron's Heating and Cooling.
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17: It is a chilly start to the day. We will see plenty of sunshine, light winds today. High temperature this afternoon, 65. Tonight, clear and cool, low 41. Wednesday, sunshine, a little warmer. Afternoon, high 73. Mainly clear Wednesday night, low 51, and a mostly sunny sky Thursday with a high of 73 degrees. I'm Severe Weather Team 9 meteorologist Jeff Exline.
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19: In a look at your Z Country news, the Tuscarawas County Sheriff says that the death of two women found pinned between pickup trucks Sunday near Atwood Lake appeared to be a tragic accident. And Sheriff Orvis Campbell notes that during the investigation, it was determined that the mother and daughter-in-law had left the Atwood Lake area Fall Festival and stopped at the Atwood Dairy Bar, where they were standing between the vehicles when one of the trucks rolled forward, pinning them. A motorist had found them unresponsive around 9:30 p.m., so a few hours later, and despite life-saving efforts by deputies, both later died. New Philadelphia firefighters are observing National Fire Protection Week by stressing home safety and inviting residents to their annual open house, which will be on Thursday from 5 to 7 p.m. Fire Captain Jim Schultz says families should have an escape plan, keep smoke detectors working, and maintain fire extinguishers while also being aware of the growing fire risk posed by damaged or overheating lithium-ion batteries. Schultz recommends using proper chargers, watching for signs of battery damage, and recycling old batteries through local drop-off programs. That's a look at headlines. Head over to WTUZ.com for more local news.
0: Thank you, Mary. Welcome back, everybody. It's your chance to text to win. It's a $10 gift card for our great friends at the Daily Grind down there on West High Avenue in the heart of downtown. You know, we sing the praises every day.
19: Breakfast sandwich.
0: Breakfast sandwich.
19: I had a really good salad. Yes, it was just a house salad.
0: You know, but and it's such a great vibe. And it's by lunchtime, it's going to be a beautiful day to sit out on their patio. Well, Mary, we need a text word for these people.
19: Yeah, we need you to text in the word sandwich.
0: Text in the word sandwich to the Weaver Appliance text line at 330-339-9399. 330-339-9399. Text in the word sandwich for your chance to win from the Daily Grind. We will start here. Over in Tokyo, there is a competitive sleeping contest.
19: Oh, really?
0: Yes. The best snooze, whoever gets the best snooze, top prize, $14,000.
19: Wow.
0: It's called the mat race, or like mattress.
19: Oh, you know.
0: Yeah. Had dozens of participants fitted with sleep tracking devices, laying on comfy mattresses. They could sleep up to 90 minutes, and they were trying to score that top prize. The contestants slept with monitors attached to their heads, with some snuggling their favorite stuffed
19: animal. I'll be right there with you. I got to bring my pillow.
0: The winner was based on how quickly and how soundly they slept.
19: Oh.
0: So if you're one of those people that can get to sleep pretty quick and into that REM sleep.
19: Yeah.
0: Hey, 14 grand. You might want to take a trip to Tokyo.
19: I would have been preparing for like a couple of days in advance and staying awake. So that literally as soon as I like lay down, I'm out.
0: I could sleep 90 minutes on the floor in here. I mean, right. Where's that monitoring equipment? So
19: yes, exactly. So I guess, I mean, if you get your sleep in.
0: Yeah, I guess so.
19: Can you get into REM within
0: 90 minutes?
19: 90 minutes.
0: Oh, yeah, I think
19: I thought it was a couple hours.
0: I don't think so. Okay. I mean, I've had some heavy, hard dreams in like a 20, 25-minute sleep.
19: Okay, all right. So, I'll agree
0: with
19: that.
0: What do you got for us?
19: Well, I apparently was hungry yesterday because I got another food-related list here from Food Republic. Old-school sandwiches that hardly anyone eats anymore. Oh. A lot of these were from the Depression area, so obviously it was eat what you have kind of mentality. So I'm interested if you've heard of any of these or if you've eaten any of these too. Beef jelly sandwiches. Popular in the 1920s, this was taking leftover of pigs and beef, so beef heart, pig feet, beef tongue, putting them together in a pot and boiling them and letting it cool. It becomes gelatinous. You cut up the gelatin, essentially, and then you make a sandwich out of it. So you're using everything.
0: I've heard of it from history class.
19: Yeah.
0: American history class.
19: Never tasted it.
0: Never had it.
19: I don't want to taste it either.
0: No, not on my list.
19: emergency sandwich. Popular during the mid-1930s, food scarcity meant that lunch sometimes involved whatever you could stick between slices of bread. One of the more common recipes combined hard-boiled eggs, I'm imagining sliced up, some pickles mixed with mustard and peanut butter. And some recipes note that if the mixture was too thick for a person's taste, it can be thinned out with some vinegar.
0: I would lose the peanut butter and mix the other ingredients ahead of time. Instead of layering them on a sandwich, I'd mix them almost like an egg salad.
19: Yeah.
0: Salad type thing.
19: I don't know. The peanut butter could add that extra little oomph to it, though.
0: It wouldn't be very much. It wouldn't be as much as on a peanut butter sandwich, but maybe a little bit.
19: That's true. Another sandwich here, old school ones. Have you heard of the Elvis sandwich and what goes on it?
0: Peanut butter and banana.
19: And?
0: Oh, I don't know.
19: Elvis Presley was, of course, known for his mark on rock and roll history. His favorite sandwich became a culinary legend, with the King's sandwich combining bananas, bacon, and peanut butter, and was then deep fried. So there you go.
0: Gee, Elvis, I don't, for the life of me, can't think of why your health wasn't great.
19: Well, and his suits became too tight.
0: That
19: this one was interesting to me. Frosted sandwich loaf. This is a mid-century recipe, and it was once marked of highly sophisticated dining when you wanted to impress people when they came over. So it looks like a cake from the outside. However, it's not sweet in the center. Instead, it's layers of egg salad, pickles, chicken salad, and deviled ham are sandwiched into a giant loaf and then frosted with a mixture of mayonnaise and cream cheese. Yeah.
0: I'm actually okay with the bread. Can we not frost in it?
19: Right.
0: Or pick one of the two?
19: Yeah, the cream, like the cream cheese with like ham and chicken salad, that just doesn't, no, like a little drizzle maybe. A couple more here of some old school sandwiches. Welsh rarebit. It was popular and affordable during the 1940s and 50s as a simple sandwich consisting of a cheesy sauce poured over bread. The sauce was made with a cheese of your choice, beer, Worcestershire sauce, and hot sauce or red pepper flakes.
0: After the way I pronounce that one thing, I got nothing for that.
19: And was most often served as an open-faced sandwich over sourdough bread. That one actually sounds really good.
0: My grandmother used to eat that.
19: Really?
0: Yeah, my grandmother used to eat that. She told me about it. She never gave it to us.
19: Yeah.
0: But she told me about eating
19: that. Oh, how cool. Did she, like, pour the hot sauce on it, or?
0: She served it open-faced, and she poured the hot sauce over top of it.
19: Okay.
0: She, you know.
19: All right. And then the final one here, peanut butter and mayonnaise sandwich, another product of the Great Depression, since jams and fruit spreads were so expensive. Surprisingly, this one stuck around into the 60s, however, not immediately disappearing when the trouble of the Depression started to fade. So again, a couple affordable things. Think peanut butter. You've got, you know, the fats and all that good stuff. It kind of keeps you going for a minute.
0: Yeah, I'm a huge fan of peanut butter sandwiches. I don't have to have peanut butter and jelly.
19: Yeah.
0: I'm a fan of peanut butter on toast with cut up tomato.
19: Oh, interesting.
0: And some people are like, ah! Give it a try before you get all judgy.
19: Interesting.
0: Make toast, put peanut butter on it, and slice a tomato on it.
19: Yeah.
0: So good.
19: Yeah. Yeah, I don't think
0: that was another one of my grandmother's things.
19: Yeah, I'm not sure about peanut butter and mayonnaise. Like, I think if you did like more of a thicker slab of the peanut butter and then like a thin of the mayonnaise, so you're hardly getting any mayonnaise.
0: Yeah, it would have to be if you're going 50-50, no.
19: Ugh.
0: But if you were like a quick swipe, maybe. Yeah. Maybe.
19: Yeah. So I'm interested. Anything sound good to you guys, or if you've ever heard of anything like that?
0: We often talk about this, particularly when David Mitchell from the PAC is with us.
19: Oh?
0: Yes. This story comes to us from NBC News. Recently, NBC News gathered 9 volunteers to see how pricing on StubHub worked.
19: Ah.
0: In this instance, those volunteers were asked to price tickets to see Harry Styles in New York City. Looking at the exact tickets on different services, they found 8 different prices for the same seats at the same show on the same website. It turns out StubHub has been engaging in, quote, random price experiments.
19: Oh, shocker.
0: Juggling their fee structure based on who they think is looking and trying to find out how much customers are willing to pay in extra fees. On the low end, those tickets had a final cost of $450 a ticket.
19: Wow.
0: On the high end, those same tickets came in with a ticket price of $517 a ticket.
19: That's crazy.
0: On a regular basis, and whether we talk about it here on air or David and his great people at the PAC posted on their Facebook page, you want to see a show at the PAC, and there are some great ones coming up. If you want to see the show at the PAC, go to their website or stop in and see them and buy your tickets directly.
19: Yeah, same way with the Little Theater of Tuscarawas County.
0: Yes.
19: They had just posted something, I think, a week or two ago.
0: Yes, they've been hit recently with the scamming.
19: Yeah, same way with, I think they're pretty much closed now. Same way with Trumpet in the Land. They've had that experience too. So go to the actual source.
0: Go right to the source, not through any of the third party, because there was Jackson Dean is coming to Akron in a few weeks, I think, and somebody online was screaming about the ticket price while they were looking at a third party. So instead of going to the venue where Jackson's going to be. So please, great shows coming up at the PAC. If you're going to check them out there, make sure you get your tickets through the PAC. So, hey, coming up, we've got about three or four anniversaries. We're going to get to that in just a minute. But before we get there, it's Lauren Elena and Chase Matthew with a great collab for you here at 99.9 WTUZ.

0: You recognize that sound, everybody. It is time to celebrate some anniversaries here in Z Country. Hey, just like the birthdays, we want to make sure you're using the website and not the text line. We don't want to miss anybody's anniversary because it gets lost on the text line. WTUZ.com, click on contest, fill out the anniversary form, get it to us 5 to 7 days in advance if you'd like it to be announced on your big day. Anytime this month, you can get an October anniversary turned in. We'd love to celebrate it with you. And then, of course, the I'm looking at the calendar real quick. Monday, November 2nd will be our next drawing, believe it or not.
1: How dare you?
0: For what?
1: You just wished away October, pretty much.
0: I didn't wish it away. I'm just telling you.
1: Okay, fine.
0: So, yes, anytime the month of October, get your anniversary in. We want to celebrate it with you. We've got three to add to the folder today. What do you have, Mary?
1: Yeah, I'm going to start us off to wish Brant and Rachel Raber a happy anniversary. They're from New Philadelphia, celebrating 8 years together.
0: I have a 36th wedding anniversary for Susan and John Herman. They live right here in New Philadelphia. Susan and John, happy 36th.
1: And I'm going to stay in New Philadelphia for our final one. It's a big one. Tom and Sue Brown celebrating 70 years together. Yes, 70. That is right.
0: That is insane.
1: And they want to, they're from their 5 children and spouses, 11 grandchildren and 22 great-grandchildren, wishing them a happy anniversary there.
0: That is an amazing legacy. That's just an amazing legacy for that family. Congratulations. 70 years together is that's just wild to me.
1: That is.
0: I cannot imagine.
1: Boggles the mind.
0: So congratulations to you two. Hey, that's how it's done, people, in case you haven't figured it out. We've got more music coming up for you before we get to the top of the hour where Mary will bring you news coming up next hour. We've got a lot more coming, including your chance to win some scary tickets. Right now, we're going to hear from Low Cash. Am I notes right?
1: Maybe not.
0: Okay.
1: Yeah, I've got to see what the time is.
0: Okay, so, well, coming up, we've got a song for you before we get to the news. That you get. Welcome to our morning show meeting, everybody. This is 99.9 WTUZ.
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4: News. I'm Gian Gelosi. Medical authorities around the globe monitoring a potential plague situation developing in Russia.
5: This comes after the death of a 28-year-old woman who worked in an anti-plague laboratory. Local outlets report that she became infected after a test tube containing the pneumonic plague pathogen broke.
4: As Fox's Douglas Ader, the WHO and Russian officials say she died of severe pneumonia of an undetermined origin. President Trump now revealing a threat led the U.S. to pull about a dozen B-1 bombers stationed at a British airbase used by U.S. forces to conduct operations against Iran.
6: We had a threat, and if we're going to be threatened, we'll just move them, and that's sort of alleviates that. And we actually know the people that made the threat, and they got themselves in a big problem.
4: It comes about a week after the arrest of five men on suspicion of planning an attack. 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
7: Sheriff officials say a mother and daughter-in-law were killed on Sunday when they became trapped between two pickup trucks after one was not put in park. Good Tuesday morning, 8:01 and 37 degrees from the WTUZ newsroom. I'm Mary Alice. Tuscarawas County Sheriff Orvis Campbell says it happened at the Atwood Dairy Bar off State Route 212 after the Atwood Area Fall Festival, where the two women were exhibitors. They had been driving in separate vehicles when it appears that they stopped to address an issue with one of them. Campbell notes that they were standing between the two pickup trucks when the one not in park rolled forward, pinning them.
8: It appears that they were there for about 2 hours before discovered. The individual that discovered them was someone also that had been an exhibitor at the fall festival there at Atwood. When he was coming back to get some more of his belongings, he saw them sitting there, recognized them, and thought he'd pull in to see if they were okay. He was the individual that first saw them and called 911.
7: And deputies were able to separate the vehicles and perform CPR, but however, could not save them.
8: And again, our deputy was just up the road at New Cumberland and was there in just several seconds. But none of it really made any difference. So the families have been notified, and we reviewed the video from the dairy bar that, you know, cleared up any questions about what took place.
7: And the Tuscarawas County coroner will make an official ruling. Early voting for the November election is getting underway today in Tuscarawas County, as Board of Elections Director Dave Johnson says registered voters can cast their ballots in person at the board's office, where the county now has at least 16 voting machines set up.
9: With our new room, we opened up a new section from previous elections that we've had in this building, so we're going to have double the size of voting area.
7: And the office does expect a busy start to early voting, with roughly 4,500 mail-in ballots already requested.
9: A lot of mail-in ballots could mean less voters at the polls or in person, or it could mean even more voters in person or at the polls. So it's hard to say.
7: And voters can request an absentee ballot by submitting an application to the Board of Elections by October 27th before the close of business. Tuscarawas County's treasurer is stepping down, and the Democratic Central Committee is calling a meeting to fill the unexpired term. Jeffrey Mamarella submitted his resignation, which became effective October 5th. And Chair Martha Campbell will call the meeting to order on October 20th at 6 p.m. from Democratic headquarters, which is located on Monroe Street in New Philadelphia. Campbell says this position is open to any registered Democrat residing in Tuscarawas County. Applicants are asked, though, to provide a resume 24 hours prior to the meeting at tuskdems@gmail.com or by mailing it to Tuscarawas County Democratic Party, P.O. Box 524, New Philadelphia. And those interested are also encouraged to attend that Tuesday meeting, and the person selected would serve through August of 2029. Automated trucks are now operating in Central Ohio. EN Rides autonomous trucks now making daily trips between Ease warehouses as part of the Ohio Indiana Truck Automation Project, a collaboration between the Ohio Department of Transportation, Transportation's Drive Ohio, as well as the Indiana Department of Transportation. A live demonstration was held Monday showcasing the cabless, driverless electric trucks traveling on public roads, adjusting speed around other traffic, passing each other, and precision docking at warehouse bay doors. That's all for news here on WTUZ. Don't forget to follow us on Facebook or head over to WTUZ.com to stay up to date on more local news. From the Z Country Newsroom, I'm Mary Alice. Let's check in with Severe Weather, Team 9.
1: It is a chilly start to the day. We will see plenty of sunshine, light winds today. High temperature this afternoon, 65. Tonight, clear and cool, low 41. Wednesday, sunshine, a little warmer. Afternoon, high 73. Mainly clear Wednesday night, low 51, and a mostly sunny sky Thursday with a high of 73 degrees. I'm Severe Weather Team 9 meteorologist Jeff Exline.
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0: Brown with Woman. This is your 99.9 WTUZ morning show. I'm Conley, joined by Mary Alice. Once again, Nick is out in the field working on site at our radio tower to work to bring a better product on both stations. He'll be out there today. He'll be back in studio with us tomorrow with
1: We hope so.
0: With stories to share about how that project went.
1: Safety first, guys.
0: Safety first, gentlemen, please. We do want to see you back here. Coming up in just a minute, we're going to go center stage with the folks at Barnett Realtors, and we'll talk about a great event coming up this weekend. But first, before we get that far, it's time for the Amish Tour Country Classic. And this hour, it's brought to you by Mr. Charlie Daniels, the Charlie Daniels Band from 1975. Long-haired country boy on 99.9 WTUZ.

0: the Charlie Daniels Band, all the way back 1975. I was just talking to Mary. I was in eighth grade. I was a long-haired country boy.
1: And you were reminiscing.
0: I was reminiscing of
1: having the long, flowing locks.
0: Long hair, and I had a comb and everything.
1: Wow, Rapunzel over there.
0: It was crazy. It was a crazy time. It was post-tots, but pre-sun-in. It was tumultuous in L.A.
1: Crazy times.
0: Right now, we're going to go center stage, and that is brought to you by the Barnett Realtors. It's time to step up there and check out the arts and entertainment across Tuscarawas County. There's so many different activities going on and a lot to do with this fall that we've got going on, and we're proud to shine that spotlight on the people bringing out that creativity to life in the communities that we live in. Again, presented by the Barnett Realtors. And this weekend, the Wilderness Center will host Enchanted Forest on Friday, October 9th, and Saturday, October 10th, inviting families to experience the forest from an entirely different way. Guided by friendly firefly volunteers, guests will travel along the trails to meet costume woodland creature characters, including a flying squirrel, a mouse, a coyote, and others. Through songs and stories, jokes, and plenty of personality, each character introduces visitors to life in the forest and the important role of nocturnal animals play in the local ecosystem. Tickets are released to the public on September 8th, so that would be Thursday, because today's the 6th.
1: Well, you said September.
0: Oh, September. I'm sorry. Yeah. The tickets are on sale now. I'm in the wrong month. They're $15 a piece. Enchanted Forest will take place on Friday the 9th and 10th, 6:30 p.m. to 8:30 p.m., and on Saturday from 4 to 8:30 p.m. Saturday afternoon time slots provide an option for younger children or families who prefer an experience before the forest gets dark.
1: Yeah, and I've been out there before, obviously not for this particular event, but easy walking and just a great atmosphere to kind of get out in nature. And again, how fun and educational, though. I kind of want to do this.
0: I kind of want to meet the characters and interact with them. And yeah, it's that dangerous part of having fun and learning at the same time. Yeah, we're not going to dwell on that. But again, check it out this weekend. 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The Barnett Realtors, your next move, done right.
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0: That is After Midnight with Nate Smith and Tyler Hubbard here on your 99.9 WTUZ Morning Show. I'm Conley, that's Mary Alice. And once again, if you didn't know, it's Tuesday, October 6th.
1: And not September, October.
0: Yeah, I'm the one that doesn't know, apparently.
1: October
0: 6th. Wow, that's crazy. Hey, coming up on Friday night, of course, Big Z Sports, and you don't have to wait till after midnight. All this action is well before midnight. It is week 8 of the high school football season, and coming up Friday night, plenty of action to check out. Over at WJER, Madison is visiting Dover at 100.9 FM. Or WJER, you can listen to that ball game. Lexington is visiting New Philadelphia. 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Now, Dover and New Philly football is brought to you all season long by Altman Health Systems. 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Check that out. Also, Indian Valley is traveling to Sugar Creek to take on Garraway, and there's two ways to check out that game. 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If they were not covering the game online or on the YouTube channel, make sure you're following Big Z Sports on Facebook for scores and highlights, players in the game. There are stringers everywhere to keep everybody up to date. Plus, of course, the show that starts at 5 p.m. here in studio, so you want to check that out. 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As Nick and everyone with Big Z Sports says every day, if you want the best, there's only one, Big Z Sports.
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0: Not the spot they wanted to be in. Gavin Williams pitched well, but the bullpen gave away a three-run sixth inning. And in the end, the Chicago White Sox edged the Cleveland Guardians 4-3. The scenario is that the White Sox took both games at the corner of Carnegie and Ontario and only need to win one more to advance to the ALCS. Game three is Wednesday night in Chicago. Game four, if necessary, is Thursday in Chicago. There's no room for error for Cleveland. First pitch from Wright Field tomorrow for game three is 4 p.m. And that's a game you can listen to on our sister station, WJER. Tampa used a four-run fifth inning and capitalized on four New York errors as the Rays beat the Yankees 5-2. Now, much like Cleveland, the Yankees are down 0-2 in the series. Unlike Cleveland, they're going home for Game 3 and possibly Game 4. Game 3 tomorrow night, first pitch is 8 p.m. from iconic Yankees Stadium.

0: Stadium. In the National League, their action is today as the series between the Dodgers and the Braves is tied at a game apiece. So games 3 and 4 will be in Atlanta at Truist Park. Game 3 is tonight, first pitch, 6 p.m. Now, the San Diego Padres are behind the 8 ball as well, down 0-2 to the Milwaukee Brewers. They host Game 3, Game 4 if necessary, at Petco Field. First pitch tonight at Petco is 9:30. In hockey, Winnipeg scored 3 goals in the 3rd period, and the Jets skated past the Pittsburgh Penguins 3-2. Now, the Pens next travel to the nation's capital to take on Washington. That game is tomorrow night at 7:30 p.m. And last night in Monday Night Football, Bijan Robinson rushed for 2 touchdowns and Brian Robinson rushed for 3 as the Atlanta Falcons blew out the New Orleans Saints 45-24. And that's been a Tuesday look at Big Z Sports, brought to you by Carpenter Heating and Cooling.
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0: Welcome back to your Z Country Morning Show, brought to you by Loudon Motors Ford. It is Tuesday morning. Mary is with me this morning as Nick is out on assignment, I guess.
14: On work assignment,
0: checking out all the connections and everything to bring a better sound to both stations this morning, and we appreciate his work. Be back with us tomorrow morning. We have another chance to win coming up here after the news and weather. Your chance to win a pair of tickets to the Akron Haunted Schoolhouse and Laboratory, as well as a pair of tickets to the Factory of Terror. You win a pair of each to each location. So we have one winner today getting a pair of each, and that will be coming up. It'll be Halloween trivia again. That got some good response yesterday. Mine's not going to be as hard as Nick's question was.
14: Well, we got to mix it up.
0: We're going to go a little simpler today. But before we get that far, we're going to have to check on the news. But before we get to the news, we got to take a look at the weather, and that's brought to you by Ron's Heating and Cooling.
15: It is a chilly start to the day. We will see plenty of sunshine, light winds today. High temperature this afternoon, 65. Tonight, clear and cool, low 41. Wednesday, sunshine, a little warmer. Afternoon, high 73. Mainly clear Wednesday night, low 51. And a mostly sunny sky Thursday with a high of 73 degrees. I'm Severe Weather Team 9 meteorologist Jeff Exline.
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14: And a look at your Z Country News. Early voting for the November election is beginning today in Tuscarawas County. Board of Elections Director Dave Johnson says voters can cast ballots in person at the board office, which has expanded its voting area and increased the number of machines and service windows to handle turnout. Johnson notes about 4,500 absentee ballots have already been requested, making it difficult to predict overall voter turnout. Residents can also vote by mail with absentee ballot applications due to the Board of Elections by October 27th. Tuscarawas County Treasurer Jeffrey Mamarella has stepped down, with the Tuscarawas County Democratic Central Committee now set to meet October 20th to appoint someone to fill the remainder of the term. Party Chair Martha Campbell says any registered Democrat living in Tuscarawas County is eligible to apply. Resumes can be submitted at least 24 hours prior to the 6 p.m. meeting at Democratic headquarters on Monroe Street in New Philadelphia. Those applications can be emailed to tuskdems@gmail.com, and the person selected would serve through August of 2029. That's a look at headlines. Head over to WTUZ.com for more local news. 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
0: Welcome back to your Z Country Morning Show. It is once again your chance to win, and up for grabs this hour is going to be not one pair, but two pair. One pair of tickets to the Akron Haunted Schoolhouse and Laboratory. And I can tell you right now, firsthand experience, if you like haunted houses, very, very cool. Very, very cool. You're going to enjoy that a lot. Plus a pair of tickets to the Factory of Terror in Canton. And that is world-renowned as one of the best there is around.
14: It is. It's been on the record books for three different years or three different times.
0: Yeah. So if you are a haunted house fan and if you would like a chance to win a little Halloween trivia, this will be text to win, not call in. This will be text to win. In the original movie Halloween, the original one with Jamie Lee Curtis.
14: Okay.
0: What was Jamie Lee Curtis's, what was Jamie Lee Curtis's sister's name that Michael unalived to start the movie?
14: Okay.
0: What was her character's name?
14: Yeah.
0: What was the older sister's name that was unalived by Michael Myers at the start of the original Halloween movie? Text in your answer to 330-339-9399. 330-339-9399. That's a Weaver Appliance text line. Again, in the original movie Halloween with Jamie Lee Curtis, what was the name of the older sister that Michael Myers unalived at the beginning of the movie? Good luck to everybody. Let's jump into some stories here. I'm going to start with this one. Three Georgia men are facing drug charges after police found more than 100 pills.
14: Okay.
0: Believed to be a medicine that is sold as Viagra during a search of the Hog Mountain Food Mart.
14: Can't get any more.
0: I got this. I know I got this.
14: You do.
0: Flowery Branch. Police said the men possessed the pills without a prescription.
14: If you do have a prescription for it, well.
0: For 100,
14: I won't go any further.
0: We're not doing that, Mary. Feroz Kabir and Faz Islam were each charged with 107 counts of possessing a dangerous drug, while Anwar Alam later received 106 counts in the same investigation.
14: Jeez.
0: All three were taken to the Hall County Jail. Police also seized other items they believed were linked to the illegal drug activity, and the investigation remains open, I guess, for at least the next 4 hours.
14: Hey, yeah. Depending on how many you take.
0: Oh, boy.
14: I never would have considered that pill to be dangerous.
0: Well, I would suppose anything taken too much of would be dangerous. I mean, I've heard people have issues with multivitamins. If
14: right.
0: they take too many, they can have a reaction. So
14: right.
0: I would
14: That's
0: think,
14: true.
0: I don't know all the details of what Viagra does to the body, but I assume too much of that would be a problem. It's your turn, Mary. What do you have?
14: Well, I'm going to go creepy and unexplainable paranormal stories right here. This is a mix from liveabout.com and Reddit. Pulled three stories here. I thought they were interesting. Again, these are unexplainable. People can't explain it. But first one here. In 1984, a woman was sitting at home reading when she suddenly heard a very clear voice inside her head. And the voice told her, "Please don't be afraid. I know it must be shocking for you to hear me speaking to you like this, but this is the easiest way I could think of. My friend and I used to work at the Children's Hospital, Great Ormond Street, and we would like to help you." Of course, she went in, and after a series of medical testing, including psychological assessments, the patient was eventually diagnosed with a large benign brain tumor, and the voice continued to speak to her throughout the medical testing. After she had surgery, the patient heard from the voices one last time after regaining consciousness, and she heard them say, "We are pleased to have helped you. Goodbye." She reported no post-surgical problems and never heard the voice again.
0: Wow.
14: Can you imagine? That would be...
0: That's Yeah.
14: Chills that's, right
0: yeah,
14: there.
0: Yeah, that's definite chills.
14: This one right here will kind of give you some chills too. About 10 years ago, I was 8. I was visiting my dad at his house. My stepmother was in the kitchen and I was in the family room. We both saw my father wearing a red flannel shirt and blue jeans walk around the corner from the living room and start walking up the stairs. I followed him and called his name as he went up the stairs. He turned back and looked at me, got to the top of the stairs, and went around the corner. I called his name again, and then from the living room, my dad popped his head up over the couch and asked what I wanted. He had apparently been asleep on the couch the entire time, yet both my stepmother and I clearly saw him wearing the clothes that he had on the whole day and all go from the living room up the stairs. It was the strangest thing I've ever seen, but both my stepmother and I still remember it and talk about it. Also, it was broad daylight, so it wasn't some uncanny illusion of the night. That I would I'm moving out.
0: Yeah, I'm leaving.
14: Unless dad was actually like, it was like trick mirrors or something. And he
0: dad don't have a twin brother. No, we're not doing that.
14: All right. And then a final kind of unexplainable paranormal story coming from Reddit. A man says that in his early 20s, he repeatedly dreamed about a woman with long black hair named Aurora, even though he had no idea who she was. Years later, a mysterious phone call caused him to pause before entering a highway. A car behind him swerved around, and moments later, a fatal crash occurred where his car would have been. When he later called a number back that had called him, the voicemail belonged to a woman named Aurora. And then after speaking with her and finding her on Facebook, he was shocked to discover she looked exactly like the woman from his dreams, and they didn't know each other.
0: Oh, boy. Yeah. No.
14: Right? That's got like Final Destination right there.
0: It is kind of like Final Destination.
14: Whoa. That's creepy, unexplainable stuff. Tis the season.
0: Yeah, I guess we're all heightened for that as well.
14: Yeah.
0: At this time of year, guess the sheriff on Halloween said everybody's entitled to one good scare.
14: That's true.
0: Here's some one good stupid, and we're still in the state of Georgia.
14: Oh, goody.
0: Yeah, it's Georgia's turn to...
14: Why not? Got a couple pins in it.
0: Police say that a Georgia man tried to get out of paying for dinner at Red Lobster by calling 911 and pretending to have a medical emergency.
14: Oh, well, yeah.
0: Yeah. 26-year-old Abdul Hakim Rashid allegedly made the false call by dining back on September 24th. He hoped to avoid paying a $63.77 bill.
14: Okay.
0: Instead, he was arrested the next day and charged with theft of services and unlawful conduct during a 911 call.
14: Not to mention the ambulance ride over and the hospital bill.
0: All that. Jail records reviewed by People magazine showed his bond was set at $3,000.
14: Okay, well, we know he can't pay that because he can't pay $60-some dollars.
0: He's currently still in custody. So, hey, Georgia, do better. That's two stories in one day.
14: Don't do that, people. I mean, come on. If you're going to go out to eat, I mean...
0: Look, we get it, okay? We get it. Dining out is expensive, but don't go someplace where you know... you're going to have to do something stupid to get out of paying a bill.
14: Yeah, and if you can't afford Red Lobster, I don't know what the prices are, but it sounds like it'd be, you know, at least, what, $20 per person, potentially?
0: I mean, if he was by himself, 63 is not out of the question, depending on what he got.
14: That's true.
0: So depending on what he got and what time of day went, dinner over lunch, because the menus do change.
14: Okay.
0: $63 a person is not out of the question for that particular restaurant.
14: Yeah.
0: But that doesn't mean you can try and scam them.
14: No, don't do that.
0: I'm curious as to what medical emergency.
14: Right, that he claimed.
0: You know, what he was claiming, was he, I don't know.
14: Probably like, I was going to say an allergic reaction, but no, that wouldn't.
0: Because that's instant stupid. Why are you here if you have a shellfish allergy? Because I know people that can't drive through the parking lot at Red Lobster.
14: And they swell up.
0: Because they swell up because of their shellfish.
14: They can't even have the windows down. They roll them up real quick whenever they see the sign.
0: Take the side street. Take the side street. What are you talking about?
14: I love how I rolled up the windows.
0: I did. Notice your little pantomime of rolling up the windows. First of all, I don't know what you're driving, Mary, but your arms are going to have to be a little longer. And actually, it's buttons now.
14: Oh, it is. It's button year.
0: I'm not sure what you're driving, but it's buttons now.
14: I miss the old time roll up the window.
0: On behalf of boomers everywhere, thank you very much for that visual. That was amazing.
14: I miss that. When it started raining real fast, you had to roll it up real quick.
0: And now you got to run out to your car, and if you get out there and you forgot your keys, there's some swearing going on. So there was the advantage.
14: Good times.
0: The manual rolling up your windows. Hey, we got a lot more coming up this morning. Let's jump back into the music. Let's hear from John Party at 99.9 WTUC.

0: Boots off with John Party here at 99.9 WTUZ. Mary and I are still trying to figure out those last couple stories out of Georgia. That was pretty wild.
1: Yeah.
0: And she thought she had the creepy stories. No,
1: those were normal.
0: Those were normal compared to what's going on in Georgia. Hey, I want to tell you something. I want to jump in here with this one right now before I forget, because I believe I'm headed there after the show. Go head out towards Sugar Creek, everybody, and stop in at Walnut Creek Market. Oh, my gosh, is that place phenomenal. You got to stop in there whether you want fresh-cut meats, whether you want bakery goods, hand-dipped ice cream, basically bulk foods. And they have an area where you can buy, like, homemade items.
1: Yes.
0: And so, like, I have my sister-in-law in Virginia is big on getting, like, Christmas ornaments and stuff from out of state. So I'll go there and find her something Ohio-ish to send down to Virginia because she collects that kind of stuff.
1: Yeah, they definitely, it goes from kind of the bakery or the food and the bakery area and to more of like a little knick-knacky area and then kitchen area. We always stop and look at, I got to keep my mom away from it, but the cookie cutters, it's a wall of cookie cutters. Half a wall.
0: Yeah, so if that's your collection, that's where you want to go. And I can tell you right now, go upstairs, if you are hungry, to the in-store market cafe and have yourself some lunch. I had some barbecued smoked pulled pork and some smoked mac and cheese.
1: Oh, that sounds so good.
0: Was phenomenal. You just walk up, you give them your order, they give you the little pager thing that'll go off when your food's ready. Huh. Just relax. I sat right next to the rail so I could people watch over all the people downstairs.
1: Yeah,
0: shopping.
1: Did it look like Pac-Man?
0: It kind of looked like Pac-Man. Everybody was doing their thing. I saw all these baskets and carts filled with all the great stuff that Mary and I just talked about. Do yourself a favor. Get out to Walnut Creek, just past Sugar Creek out there. Stop in and get yourself something delicious to eat.
1: And don't forget to check out their website as well, because they do have like a weekly ad that you can jump on. And obviously, we're getting into the fall time, the baking season. You know those baked goods and not only the pre-made goods already, but also the staples to make baking stuff is going to be coming up on sale.
0: Exactly, because if you used to bake and you have, I haven't in a while, once you see that, you're firing back up the baking. You are, because they'll have some, and you know it's good stuff.
1: Yeah, or you're just going to stop at their bakery and buy it.
0: Whatever you need to do, and you can, you know, feel free to drop some
1: That's
0: off.
1: That's true. We would like to sample. Yeah,
0: sure, we'd be happy to sample
1: you
0: it
1: know,
0: for you.
1: Yeah.
0: So again, Walnut Creek out there, just on the other side of Sugar Creek. It is not nearly as far away as you think, and boy, it's a drive worth taking. Coming up still, we've got a guest coming up in the 9 o'clock hour. Big event at her place on Saturday afternoon that the morning show is involved in. Lots of details on that from her. I'm going to leave that there. Mary will have news at the top of the hour as well. Plus, we'll have lots of great music for you to go. Thank you for starting your Tuesday morning with Mary Alice and I here at 99.9 WTUZ.
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3: I've loved being state auditor. 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
14: 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Nick and Conley in the morning is back after this. Yeah!

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1: 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It's Luke Combs.
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5: Fox News, I'm CJ Papa. President Trump campaigning like it's 2016, 2020, and 2024. Fox's Aisha Hosni at the White House.
6: President says that he is going to be out there on the campaign trail almost every single night. The president did sign an executive order, though, that temporarily releases red dye diesel to truckers. Well, he says this election, the alternative is the radical left that will steal all of your money.
5: Early voting begins today in Indiana, New Mexico, and Wyoming. Vice President J.D. Vance visiting Fairbanks, Alaska.
7: I'm especially excited to announce the Alaska Rail Belt Transmission Project, which is going to devote $400 million to building out your state's power grid.
5: The VP also there promoting incumbent Republican Senator Dan S. Sullivan. He is in a tight race for re-election. 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
8: Tuscarawas County Sheriff Orvis Campbell says the deaths of two women found pinned between two vehicles on Sunday was a horrible, tragic accident. Good Tuesday morning, 9:01 and 42 degrees from the WTUZ newsroom. I'm Mary Alice. Campbell says the two women, a mother and daughter-in-law from the Urecksville area, had craft exhibits at the Atwood Lake Area Fall Festival and were driving in separate pickup trucks. Now, they had stopped at the Atwood Dairy Bar off State Route 212, Campbell says, probably to address an open door on one of the vehicles. The investigation, as well as camera footage, shows the two getting out of the trucks and standing between them when the second vehicle began moving forward.
9: But the driver of the first truck goes around to address that. The second driver pulls in and looks like she stops, and then as it slowly moves forward as she gets out, and it pins both of the occupants of both trucks in between the two. Obviously, the truck moving forward was moving at a very slow pace, but it's clear that it pinned the two of them in between so that they couldn't escape, and their bodies were under a great deal of pressure.
8: A passing motorist had discovered them unresponsive a few hours later and called 911. Campbell points out that they had been trapped again for about 2 hours, and responding deputies were able to separate the vehicles and perform CPR, but the women were later pronounced deceased at an area hospital. Early voting for the November election is getting underway on this Tuesday in Tuscarawas County. Board of Elections Director Dave Johnson says any registered voter can stop by the East High Avenue office to vote in person. And this year, the setup is significantly expanded.
10: Any registered voter can come into our office and vote right here. I believe we are up to 16 machines. So we're going to have extra machines out for this election. And we're excited about this.
8: And while it's hard to predict how the in-person turnout will be, he does expect some strong interest, with the office have already receiving about 4,500 absentee ballot requests. As for early voters, they must bring an acceptable form of ID, like a driver's license, state ID, passport card, or military ID. New Philadelphia firefighters are marking National Fire Prevention Week by urging families to focus on safety and by inviting the community to their annual open house, which will be on Thursday from 5 to 7 p.m. New Philadelphia Fire Captain Jim Schultz says fire prevention is a major part of the department's mission. And for Thursday's open house, this will give families a chance to meet with the firefighters, see the department's equipment, and learn key safety tips. Refreshments will also be available.
11: And at the younger ages is where we can really start to get them used to communicating with us, being around us, and not being afraid of us.
8: As for the safety component, he says that one growing concern is rechargeable lithium-ion batteries, which can overheat or become damaged and spark fires that spread quickly. The department also reminds residents to be cautious with outdoor fires, as dry leaves and changing fall conditions increase the risks of flame spreading. And there is currently an open burn ban from 6 a.m. to 6 p.m. Tuscarawas County's treasurer is retiring, and the Democratic Central Committee is calling a meeting to fill the unexpired term. Chair Martha Campbell will call the meeting to order on October 20th at 6 p.m. from Democratic headquarters. Campbell says that this position is open to any registered Democrat residing in Tuscarawas County. Applicants are asked to provide a resume 24 hours prior to the meeting at tuskdems@gmail.com, and the person selected would serve through August 31st of 2029. A 23-year-old man has been sentenced to prison after threatening three victims at gunpoint during carjackings he carried out in Cleveland in July of last year. Mickey Hodge of Cleveland was sentenced to 20 years in prison and was ordered to pay over $25,000 in restitution, which was jointly with co-defendants Tavon Elliott, who's 22, of Cleveland, and then 20-year-old Ty Campbell, also of Cleveland. According to court records, three victims were carjacked on July 16th of 2025 by a group of armed suspects identified as Hodge, Elliott, and Campbell. The crime spree began with the theft of a food delivery driver's Honda Civic, followed by three gunpoint carjackings involving a hotel valet, a woman in a gym parking lot, and another victim later that evening. The suspects were located that night in the stolen Honda, but fled from police and crashed into two vehicles during a pursuit. Sentencing for the other two suspects will be sometime this month. That's a look at news here on WTUZ, a service of TMK Valley Propane. 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
2: It is a chilly start to the day. We will see plenty of sunshine, light winds today. High temperature this afternoon, 65. Tonight, clear and cool, low 41. Wednesday, sunshine, a little warmer. Afternoon, high 73. Mainly clear Wednesday night, low 51, and a mostly sunny sky Thursday with a high of 73 degrees. I'm Severe Weather Team 9 meteorologist Jeff Exline.
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4: 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Nick and Conley in the Morning is back after this. Rewinding the clock and taking you back to a time when these songs ruled the radio. It's a country classic brought to you by the Amish Door Village.

0: That is Ricky Van Shelton with our Amish Door Country Classic from 1988, I'll Leave This World Loving You. Right now, of course, Mary, we talked about it earlier this morning. We were going to have a visitor into the show this morning, talk about a big event on Saturday. And I told the people, 6 o'clock in the morning, I told them that I had a special shirt on, so they should know by now who it is.
1: Yes.
0: Because it's Shenanigans. Mary did not need to see what just happened.
2: But can you see Mary's face right now?
1: I needed some kind of music. I'm like, what music could go with this?
0: Probably. Yeah. That's not bad. That's not bad at all. I'm going to go sit in my corner. My feelings are hurt. No, we are welcoming Lene from Shenanigans. Big event coming up this Saturday. Nick and I will be broadcasting live from 10 until noon. Lene, good morning. Tell us all about Mutts and Mimosas.
3: We're excited. So we have revamped our fundraiser with Tuscarawas County Humane Society. So it's this Saturday from 11 a.m. to 1 p.m. We're going to be serving breakfast food throughout the 11 to 1. So sausage, biscuits, and gravy, chicken and waffles, breakfast burrito, and then, of course, your breakfast drinks, which is Bloody Marys, mimosas. We have all kinds of stuff. Tito's screwdriver, Tito's cold brew. So we have a cold coffee with Tito's in it. So bunch of drinks from Tito's, all breakfast drinks, serving the breakfast food 11 a.m. to 1. And then you have graciously volunteered.
0: I was volunteered.
3: So we're trying to be creative to raise money. We want to raise over $1,000 for the Humane Society. So if you stop out, that helps us. We'll donate 20% of our food sales back to the Humane Society. But we'll also have some jars with pretty pictures of myself, my husband, Conley, and Nick. And you can put money, as much money as you want, into those jars. And whoever raises the most money will get a pie in the face right around 1 o'clock. So if there's a tie, well, there'll be a couple pies in the face. But yeah, if you want to see one of us get pied in the face, come out and put some money into the jar.
1: I like that, a tie. Yeah, we need to start planning this. So we'll count it right before. And then so if they're like a little bit low.
3: Well, I'm not going to because I don't want pies in the face, but somebody else wants to.
0: So there it is, everybody. So much going on for the Humane Society, and Lene and her team and Jesse and everybody there. They do so much for the Humane Society. Yes, this is going to be a Saturday full of shenanigans. Shenanigans. Stop by. A lot going on. There's going to be live music, right?
3: Yes. Fueled by Crown will be there playing the whole time. Sam with Soldered Souls will be in the garage doing permanent jewelry. She's donating a portion of her sales back. And we're also going to have a photo booth with the pups that are there and available for adoption. So if you can't adopt a dog at the moment, that's fine. Come in, donate, help the Humane Society. If you are looking for a dog, we will have probably at least 3 dogs on site that are available for adoption. And obviously, we'd love to get them a home.
0: So, I can't believe I agreed to do that pie in the face thing. But I'm only one option.
1: That's true. You are.
0: I'm only one option.
1: Yeah. All you heard was pie.
0: And then you kind of checked out.
1: And
0: I checked out because face, I thought, meant I was going to, it was a pie eating contest. Nay, it's not that. It's, so anyway, come on out. We will all have our own jar, and whoever's jar fills up with the most money, that is the person that's going to get the pie in the face at about 1 o'clock Saturday afternoon. But the important thing is all that money is going to the Humane Society.
3: Yes.
0: Is there anything else? We'd love to know. Now, with that, after 1 o'clock, now, that was the question that I had that I wasn't sure of. Is it percentage of the food sales during that time or all day Saturday?
3: We are going to do all day sales. So all day sales, even if you can't stop in from that 11 to 1, if you get takeout, you stop in, have lunch, dinner, 20% of our sales will be donated back to the Humane Society.
0: So there you go. Stop by Saturday afternoon, watch the Buckeyes put a beat down on Maryland, and part of your money goes to the Humane Society. So you're watching a great football game, you're having some incredible food, and you're making a great donation to the Humane Society.
3: I almost forgot. We do have a couple giveaway items. We have this. My husband wanted to keep it. I told him he's not allowed to. But it looks like a Yeti cooler, essentially. And it is wrapped in garage beer, which is a very popular beer right now. So it's It's probably a couple $100 cooler. That'll be, we'll be selling ticket raffles for that. And then we'll also have Tito items that we'll be raffling off as well. So we'll have a couple raffle items too.
0: Raffle items, great food, a chance to...
1: entertainment of all kinds.
0: Oh, it'll be... anytime the station sends me anywhere, it's entertainment.
1: Oh, yes, for
3: you
1: sure.
3: You don't have to worry about me. I'm going after my husband for the pie in the face. So his jar his jar is going to be full.
1: Yours is just going to be hidden, like well-placed behind a sign.
3: Yes, like maybe behind the bar or something like that.
1: I don't know how it got there kind of thing.
0: No. No, there's no hiding your jar, Lene. This is not how this is going
3: to
0: go down.
3: Have you ever been to Shenanigans? I mean, can you?
0: Yeah, there's a thousand places to hide something there.
1: One thing I did want to ask, because I believe in the past, people could also bring in donations to the Humane Society. Is that true again this year?
3: Yes, absolutely. Always can bring in dog food, cat food, blankets, anything that the shelter could use. Absolutely.
1: Okay.
0: There, keep that in mind as well. I actually have a bag of dog food that I will put in my car today, so I make sure I have it for Saturday, because I'm not going to remember. So I'm not going to remember. So, and I'll have to make sure I wear something that is pie friendly.
1: Make sure you take off your glasses beforehand.
0: Oh, yeah, the glasses are definitely coming off. So it's not like I'm getting it in my hair. It's not a big deal.
1: We'll just hose you off. It'll be fine.
0: Go over and stand in the corner. You're getting hosed off. Again? Okay, here we are. Great day, Saturday. We're going to be there from 10 to noon. It runs from 11 to 1, the event. Stop on out. You have no reason not to. Get something great. The brunch. You guys don't do brunch all the time, do you?
3: No, we usually do them for our sing-along brunches and special occasions, but we thought this would be a good morning to have it. And the chicken and waffles.
0: Sounds so
3: French
0: good.
3: French toast, sausage biscuits and gravy.
1: Stop it.
3: Yep.
0: So definitely stop. And this is a special occasion.
1: Yes.
0: So stop out. Get yourself some brunch, mimosas. And it's just going to be an incredible day at Shenanigans, another great fundraiser for the Humane Society. Now, she brought along with us, with her, a gift card for Shenanigans and brand new Shenanigans merch. And actually, this is a sweatshirt that I can actually say the words on it.
1: You can. No simple.
3: No cuss words.
0: As opposed to other items she's brought in.
3: What are you talking about?
0: She's got a new sweatshirt on, the beautiful sweat logo on the front. On the back, it says, "Eat wings, do shots." And I don't know, that sounds like a prescription to me.
1: I think so, too, yeah.
3: What the doctor ordered.
0: Put that on a prescription pad, and I'll sign it, because I used to be a doctor in another life.
1: Not that kind of doctor.
0: Plus, we have a gift card. I don't know, Mary, what are we texting in for this?
1: Oh, I don't know. What should we do, Lene? What should we do?
3: Mutts.
0: Mutts.
1: I like that.
0: There you go. M-U-T-T-S. Mutts. 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Hey, even if you can't stick around for the pie chaos, stop in, say hello. We would love to see you. Bring a little something for the dogs if you can. Come out and support this great event. Lene, as you know, it's always great to see you.
3: Thanks for having me.
0: It's always something goofy going on. After this, we'll be back. We're going to...
3: Why are you laughing?
1: I have to separate you two.
0: No, I'm losing it. Coming back, we're going to hear from Riley Green, Cody Jinks, and Gavin Adcock. 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
1: It is a chilly start to the day. We will see plenty of sunshine, light winds today. High temperature this afternoon, 65. Tonight, clear and cool, low 41. Wednesday, sunshine, a little warmer. Afternoon, high 73. Mainly clear Wednesday night, low 51. And a mostly sunny sky Thursday with a high of 73 degrees. I'm Severe Weather Team 9 meteorologist Jeff Exline.
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0: Welcome back to your Z Country Morning Show. Of course, Gavin Adcock with his latest. That one, well, hey, check your speed, as Nick and I often say. That one will get you doing some toe tapping while you're driving right there. And speaking of checking your speed, you may want to check how well your Speed Queen appliance is working. And if it's not up to snuff, it might be time to replace it. Stop and see that segue there was that wasn't one of my best.
1: No, that was cheesy.
0: Well, that's what I do. Yeah,
1: that's true.
0: That's what I do is cheesy. 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They're open today through Friday, 8 to 5. 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

0: Maddie and Tay to round out your Z Country Morning Show. I'm Conley. That's Mary Alice. Thank you again for helping me, as always.
1: Oh, you're welcome. We had a fun day.
0: We did. I always love your list and your stories and everything else. We did have a fun day. Nick rejoins us tomorrow morning, where we'll have a lot going on as well. Congratulations to our winners today of the Daily Grind, of the Haunted House tickets, and of the Shenanigans merch. I do want to remind you before we check out for the morning, tonight on the Big Z Sports YouTube channel, we have high school volleyball. Tuskegee Valley Trojans, a welcome in the Indian Valley Braves. 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We've had a fun day today, full day tomorrow as well, Bell Stores gift card, more haunted attraction tickets as well. We don't have a guest scheduled, but that doesn't mean we won't have one.
1: That's true, yeah. I mean, things pop up.
0: Because we never totally know what's going on. For Mary Alice, I'm Conley. Thank you guys for joining us today. And please always remember to hug your kids.
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18: It is a chilly start to the day. We will see plenty of sunshine, light winds today. High temperature this afternoon, 65. Tonight, clear and cool, low 41. Wednesday, sunshine, a little warmer. Afternoon, high 73. Mainly clear Wednesday night, low 51, and a mostly sunny sky Thursday with a high of 73 degrees. I'm Severe Weather Team 9 meteorologist Jeff Exelon.
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3: News, I'm Gianna Gelosi. Medical authorities around the globe are monitoring a potential plague situation developing in Russia after a lab worker died of severe pneumonia of an undetermined origin. Secretary of State Marco Rubio speaking from Iceland.
4: I think it's incumbent upon Russia to obviously share more information with the world. That's what they should do. That's what we hope they will do. And the more we can learn about what happened, then the better all of us can be in a position of responding.
3: British police make another arrest over the security alert at a U.S.-run airbase.
5: Counter-terror officers have arrested a 22-year-old British man in London on suspicion of preparing terrorist acts. The latest arrest over the incident at RAF Fairford 9 days ago, where five British men were detained and three vans searched after reports of suspicious behaviour.
3: Fox's Jonathan Savage. 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

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My name is Laurel Quillen, sitting in for Kaylee Chris for just another day with you. Glad to have you along with us on a Tuesday. 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

0: Kicking it old school on a Tuesday here on 99.9 WTUZ. My name is Laurel Quillen. 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
9: It is a chilly start to the day. We will see plenty of sunshine, light winds today. High temperature this afternoon, 65. Tonight, clear and cool, low 41. Wednesday, sunshine, a little warmer. Afternoon, high 73. Mainly clear Wednesday night, low 51. And a mostly sunny sky Thursday with a high of 73 degrees. I'm Severe Weather Team 9 meteorologist Jeff Exla.
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0: I love a bit of teamwork. That's Shenandoah, Jason Aldean, and Luke Bryan teaming up to bring you Sunday in the South. Thanks for joining us on a Tuesday. My name is Laurel Quillen, sitting in for Kaylee Chris today here in Z Country. 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
10: It is a chilly start to the day. We will see plenty of sunshine, light winds today. High temperature this afternoon, 65. Tonight, clear and cool, low 41. Wednesday, sunshine, a little warmer. Afternoon, high 73. Mainly clear Wednesday night, low 51, and a mostly sunny sky Thursday with a high of 73 degrees. I'm Severe Weather Team 9 meteorologist Chef Exelon.
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99.9 WTUZ, Laurel Quillen with you on a Tuesday, sitting in for Kaylee Chris. Here in the 11 o'clock hour, I'm thinking about lunch, and there are a number of food holidays to celebrate today. We'll talk about those coming up in just a minute. 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

We guarantee you still know the words to this one. Well, most of the words. Okay, maybe just the chorus? It's a Z Country Classic, brought to you by the Amish Door Village.

0: Nobody wins. I prefer when everyone wins. That's always the ideal situation, isn't it? Laurel Quillen with you, sitting in for Kaylee Chris on a Tuesday on this National Fruit at Work Day. They encourage you to swap that afternoon slump for a zesty burst of energy with a bit of fruit, a splash of natural color and sweetness added to your work day. They encourage you to ditch the donuts today and get fruity with National Fruit at Work Day. That kind of covers the snacks, but we're going to talk about some lunch options you can celebrate today on the way here in Z Country.
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8: It is a chilly start to the day. We will see plenty of sunshine, light winds today. High temperature this afternoon, 65. Tonight, clear and cool, low 41. Wednesday, sunshine, a little warmer. Afternoon, high 73. Mainly clear Wednesday night, low 51, and a mostly sunny sky Thursday with a high of 73 degrees. I'm Severe Weather Team 9 meteorologist Jeff Exline.
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0: 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So glad you could make us a part of your Tuesday. Laurel Quillen sitting in for Kaylee Chris on this National Noodle Day. If you're looking for a lunch option and a reason to celebrate all together, you can celebrate those wiggly, slippery, saucy strands of joy known as the noodle. Enjoy it any way you want on this National Noodle Day. If you're not a noodle kind of person, how about tacos? It's also National Taco Day. That would be my preferred option. But, you know, you can mix it up. Maybe make noodle tacos? No, I don't know. Hey, I shouldn't say anything. I haven't tried it yet. We can't knock it until we try it. Perhaps we have now invented the new big thing in America. There's your million-dollar idea. You're welcome.
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8: It is a chilly start to the day. We will see plenty of sunshine, light winds today. High temperature this afternoon, 65. Tonight, clear and cool, low 41. Wednesday, sunshine, a little warmer. Afternoon, high 73. Mainly clear Wednesday night, low 51, and a mostly sunny sky Thursday with a high of 73 degrees. I'm Severe Weather Team 9 meteorologist Jeff Exline.
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3: News. I'm Gianna Gelosi. With 4 weeks until the November elections, the president is out campaigning. He's going to be in Maryland today, campaigning for Republicans after a stop in Nebraska yesterday.
4: You can vote for the radical left Democrat communist to loot your wealth, raise your taxes by $5 trillion, annihilate your borders, crush Nebraska farmers and ranches, mutilate your children.
3: The Fox Power Ranking site polls showing 61% of voters do not approve for the president. Nearly 17 years after the Fort Hood massacre, President Trump cleared the way for Army psychiatrist Nadal Hassan to be killed by firing squad.
5: Nadal Hassan was an Army psychiatrist when he opened fire inside a processing center for soldiers about to deploy to Iraq or Afghanistan from Fort Hood in Texas on November 5th, 2009. He killed 13 people and wounded 32 others.
3: Fox's Lucas Thomason reporting. 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
6: Tuscarawas County Sheriff says the death of two women found pinned between pickup trucks Sunday near Atwood Lake appeared to be a tragic accident. Good afternoon, I'm Mary Alice with a look at your WTUZ noon headlines. Sheriff Orvis Campbell say investigators note the mother and daughter-in-law had left the Atwood Lake area Fall Festival and stopped at the Atwood Dairy Bar, where they were standing between their vehicles when one truck rolled forward and pinned them. A motorist had found them unresponsive about 2 hours later. Despite life-saving efforts by deputies, both of the women from Uricksville later died. Early voting for the November election is beginning on this Tuesday, and Tuscarawas County Board of Elections Director Dave Johnson says voters can cast ballots in person at the board office, which has expanded its voting area and increased the number of machines and service windows to handle turnout. He does add that about 4,500 absentee ballots have already been requested, making it difficult to predict overall voter turnout. Tuscarawas County Treasurer Jeffrey Mamarella has retired, and this is causing the Tuscarawas County Democratic Central Committee to meet October 20th to appoint someone to fill the remainder of his term. And the party says that any registered Democrat living in Tuscarawas County is eligible to apply. Resumes need to be submitted, though, at least 24 hours prior to the 6 p.m. meeting at Democratic headquarters, and applications can be emailed to tuskdems@gmail.com. New Philadelphia firefighters are observing National Fire Prevention Week by stressing home safety and also inviting residents out to their annual open house, which will be on Thursday from 5 to 7. Captain Jim Schultz says families should have an escape plan, keep smoke detectors working, and maintain fire extinguishers while also being aware of the growing fire risk posed by damaged or overheating lithium-ion batteries. That's a look at news here on WTUZ. Don't forget to follow us on Facebook or go to WTUZ.com to stay up to date on more local news at any time. From the Z Country Newsroom, I'm Mary Alice.
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8: Look for it to stay dry through Saturday. The forecast for this Tuesday afternoon, sunshine, high of 63. Clear tonight, chilly, low 40. Wednesday, sunny, a little warmer in the afternoon with a high of 72. Wednesday night, mostly clear, lows near 50. Thursday, mostly sunny, high 72. Thursday night, mostly clear, lows in the mid-40s. I'm Severe Weather Team 9 meteorologist Jeff Exline.
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10: 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I'm Dusty Sonneberg reporting. Well, as the saying goes, we had some frost on the pumpkins this morning, but now under sunny skies, we've got a temperature of 55 degrees on the barn thermometer, aiming for a high of 70s and beautiful sunshine. Let's turn our attention now to Chicago and the markets. 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December corn is trading up 5.5 cents at $5.02¾. March corn up 5¼ cents at $5.16¾. November soybeans are trading 12¾ cents higher at $12.93½, with January beans up 12¾ cents at $13.10¼, and wheat for December currently 5¼ cents higher at $6.97½. This is the Ohio AgNet.
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John Morgan on 99.9 WTUZ. We have officially made it a little over halfway past your Tuesday, but not quite to the middle of the week yet. We're still enjoying more of your country music here on 99.9 WTUZ. Yeah.

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1: This is Janessa with Ohio State University Extension in Holmes County, here to talk with you about some Ohio Department of Agriculture facts that reflect upon the impact of Ohio's ag industry and across the state. According to Ohio Department of Agriculture, there are 13 million acres of farmland in the Buckeye State, with more than 76,500 farms, and 98% of these are family-owned. Ohio ranks number one nationally in Swiss cheese production, second in egg production, fifth in soybeans, seventh in corn, eighth in maple syrup and in hogs, and 10th in turkeys, beef, and winter wheat. There are 1,000 food processing companies in Ohio, and farmers grow or raise more than 200 different crops and livestock. Ohio ranks 11th in sheep and lamb inventory, 12th in milk production with 1,400 dairy farms, and Ohio's ag industry contributes $124 billion to the economy, and 1 in 8 people have a job connected to agriculture. Just some fun ag facts for you today.
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0: Hi, this is Zach Motais, and this USDA Farm Report on WTUZ is presented by the Tuscross Insurance Agency. With four locations to serve all your insurance needs in New Philadelphia, Sugar Creek, Strasburg, and Barnesville.
1: A connection to recent presidential executive orders designed to boost and protect our nation's beef supply and USDA programs and initiatives.
2: Our piece is inspection, and there are many components of the executive order that deals with inspection and increasing the capacity for our ranchers.
1: Agriculture Undersecretary for Food Safety Mindy Brashear says one executive order focuses on strengthening packer competition and expanding market access for our country's meat producers. One clarification regarding the role of the food safety inspection process.
2: Both the secretary and the president said we're here to provide access, but we are not compromising food safety, and we're certainly not getting rid of inspection.
1: The undersecretary says potential improvements range from new technologies and record-keeping models to greater partnerships between federal and state inspection agencies. I'm Rod Bain reporting for the U.S. Department of Agriculture in Washington, D.C.
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9: Look for it to stay dry through Saturday. The forecast for this Tuesday afternoon, sunshine, high of 63. Clear tonight, chilly, low 40. Wednesday, sunny, a little warmer in the afternoon with a high of 72. Wednesday night, mostly clear, lows near 50. Thursday, mostly sunny, high 72. Thursday night, mostly clear, lows in the mid-40s. I'm Severe Weather Team 9 meteorologist Jeff Exlot.
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5: Fox News, I'm CJ Papa. President Trump travels to a shipyard in Baltimore to discuss maritime dominance and jobs in manufacturing. Fox's Jackie Heinrich.
6: President this morning is pushing people to tune into his rallies, saying that his efforts to pull Republicans across the finish line in competitive states and races is really making a difference.
5: The president will also head to San Antonio, Texas this week to stump for Senate candidate State Attorney General Ken Paxton. The Fox News power rankings point to six Senate races that are too close to call.
7: North Carolina has moved from lean Democratic to likely Democratic in the contest between Republican nominee Michael Whatley and Democrat Roy Cooper. South Carolina has moved from solid Republican to likely Republican in the Senate race where Republican Darlene Graham is running to replace her brother, the late Senator Lindsey Graham.
5: Fox's Tanya J. Powers, America's listening to Fox News.
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I gotta find it. 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

0: Charlie Rich bringing back some memories for us here on 99.9 WTUZ. Thanks to all the coaches today on this October 6th. It is National Coaches Day, honoring the men and women who inspire us to work harder and to do our best. Thank you, coaches, for all you do. 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
7: Look for it to stay dry through Saturday. The forecast for this Tuesday afternoon, sunshine, high of 63. Clear tonight, chilly, low 40. Wednesday, sunny, a little warmer in the afternoon with a high of 72. Wednesday night, mostly clear, lows near 50. Thursday, mostly sunny, high 72. Thursday night, mostly clear, lows in the mid-40s. I'm Severe Weather Team 9 meteorologist Jeff Exlot.
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0: That's Craig Morgan in Z Country. I'm Laurel Quillen sitting in for Kaylee Chris for another day with you. Thanks for joining us on a Tuesday. 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
11: 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That's a part of National Fire Prevention Week. All residents are invited down for the free event where kids can see plenty of the fire apparatuses and residents can meet with some of the firefighters keeping them safe in the local community. 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
13: Look for it to stay dry through Saturday. The forecast for this Tuesday afternoon, sunshine, high of 63, clear tonight, chilly, low 40. Wednesday, sunny, a little warmer in the afternoon with a high of 72. Wednesday night, mostly clear, lows near 50. Thursday, mostly sunny, high 72. Thursday night, mostly clear, lows in the mid-40s. I'm Severe Weather Team 9 meteorologist Chef Exla.
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3: Fox News, I'm Gianna Gelosi. Students throughout France taking to the streets in protest against the state of education.
4: Tens of thousands of people taking to the streets, demonstrating and calling for equality. During many of these protests, there have been some clashes between demonstrators and police, with officers using tear gas at some points.
3: That's Fox's Jeff Paul. President Trump pushing the Senate to pass the Sunshine Protection Act to make daylight saving time year-round.
5: President Trump put Arkansas Senator Tom Cotton on blast in a Truth Social post over the weekend, calling him a friend, but saying he's stopping the Sunshine Protection Act, which would implement permanent daylight saving time. And the president posted Cotton's personal cell phone number as well. Cotton responded that no one likes changing the clocks, but that adopting daylight saving time has been done before, then rejected, as people don't want their kids going to school for much of the year in the dark.
3: Jessica Rosenthal reporting. 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

South of Sanity, Zach Top. I don't know about you, I'm nowhere near sanity. Not even a clue which direction to head for that. Laurel Quillen with you on a Tuesday, sitting in for Kaylee Chris, playing more of your favorite country music. 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
10: Look for it to stay dry through Saturday. The forecast for this Tuesday afternoon, sunshine, high of 63. Clear tonight, chilly, low 40. Wednesday, sunny, a little warmer in the afternoon with a high of 72. Wednesday night, mostly clear, lows near 50. Thursday, mostly sunny, high 72. Thursday night, mostly clear, lows in the mid-40s. I'm Severe Weather Team 9 meteorologist Jeff Exline.
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0: Laurel Quinlan with you on 99.9 WTUZ. I'm just keeping Kaylee, Chris's chair, warm until she returns with you soon here in Z Country. 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

0: 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I'm getting ready to wrap up my afternoon here in Z Country. Kaylee Chris is due back soon, so we have that to look forward to. 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
6: Look for it to stay dry through Saturday. The forecast for this Tuesday afternoon, sunshine, high of 63, clear tonight, chilly, low 40. Wednesday, sunny, a little warmer in the afternoon with a high of 72. Wednesday night, mostly clear, lows near 50. Thursday, mostly sunny, high 72. Thursday night, mostly clear, lows in the mid-40s. I'm Severe Weather Team 9 meteorologist Jeff Exlot.
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5: News. I'm John Saucier. New York City officials announcing today that major crime is down more than 6% across the city compared to last year. New York City Mayor Zoran Mamdani.
6: As we close out the third quarter, we do so with the fewest murders ever recorded in the first 9 months of the year. Year to date, murders are down nearly 20%.
5: Police Commissioner Jessica Tisch credited the drop in crime to the hard work of police officers. Officials note, however, they are still seeing a rise in hate crimes in the city. A woman in North Lake, Texas, in custody after allegedly stabbing her husband and two young children at their home this morning. North Lake Police Chief Robert Crawford tells us about the injuries sustained by those children.
7: Child, female, 3 years of age, suffered stab wounds to the chest. And an infant male, 10 months old, suffered a stab wound to the chest.
5: The suspect is 37-year-old Holly Flores, has been released from the hospital after being treated for minor injuries. Now she is booked into the Denton County Jail. 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
8: Sheriff's officials say a mother and daughter-in-law were killed on Sunday when they became trapped between two pickup trucks after one was not put in park. Good afternoon. This is Jamie Hambaugh for WTUZ News. Tuscarawas County Sheriff Orvis Campbell says this happened at the Atwood Dairy Bar off State Route 212 after the Atwood Area Fall Festival, where the two women were exhibitors. They were driving in separate vehicles, and it appears that they had stopped to address an issue with one of the vehicles. Campbell says that they were standing between the two pickup trucks when the one not in park rolled forward and pinned them.
9: It appears that they were there for about 2 hours before discovered. The individual that discovered them was someone also that had been an exhibitor at the fall festival there at Atwood. When he was coming back to get some more of his belongings, he saw them sitting there, recognized them, and thought he'd pull in to see if they were okay. He was the individual that first saw them and called 911.
8: Campbell says deputies separated the vehicles and performed CPR but couldn't save them. The Tuscarawas County coroner will make an official ruling on the cause and manner of death. Early voting for the November election gets underway today in Tuscarawas County. Board of Elections Director Dave Johnson says registered voters can cast their ballots in person at the board's office, where the county now has at least 16 voting machines set up.
10: With our new room, we opened up a new section from previous elections that we've had in this building, so we're going to have double the size of voting area.
8: Johnson says the office expects a busy start to early voting, with roughly 4,500 mail-in ballots already requested.
10: A lot of mail-in ballots could mean less voters at the polls or in person, or it could mean even more voters in person or at the polls, so it's hard to say.
8: Now, voters can also request an absentee ballot by submitting an application to the Board of Elections by October 27th before the close of business that day. Tuscarawas County Democrats are preparing to appoint a new county treasurer after Jeff Mamarella retired Monday. The party's central committee will meet to fill the unexpired term, which runs through August of 2029. Chair Martha Campbell says the committee will convene Tuesday, October 20th at 6 p.m. at the Democratic headquarters on Monroe Street in New Philadelphia. And she's asking interested applicants to submit a resume at least 24 hours ahead of the meeting.
11: Any registered Democrat interested in serving that position, if they would let me know ahead of time that they're interested, but we encourage them to attend that meeting. We will be asking some questions of them and then be able to hopefully select someone that evening.
8: Resumes can be emailed to tuskdems@gmail.com or mailed to the Tuscarawas County Democratic Party in New Philadelphia. P.O. Box 524. And that's all for news. Stay tuned to look at your Z-Country forecast coming up after a word from our sponsor, Trinity Health System, Twin City Medical Center. 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
1: Look for it to stay dry through Saturday. The forecast for this Tuesday afternoon, sunshine, high of 63. Clear tonight, chilly, low 40. Wednesday, sunny, a little warmer in the afternoon with a high of 72. Wednesday night, mostly clear, lows near 50. Thursday, mostly sunny, high 72. Thursday night, mostly clear, lows in the mid-40s. I'm Severe Weather Team 9 meteorologist Jeff Exline.
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0: Man, we love those classics around here. Shenandoah on that one. And if you love the classics, Rowdy Yates has got 5 hours of nothing but your favorite classics from the 60s, the 70s, the 80s, and yes, even the 90s. They're coming up on Saturday night, 7 o'clock, right here on WTUZ.
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0: 99.9 with Co Wetzel. 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
2: 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Baseball this evening again from the corner of Carnegie and Ontario in the ALDS. Game number 2 sees the Cleveland Guardians host the Chicago White Sox. Cleveland will be the slight favorite with Gavin Williams taking the bump against Anthony Kay. You can always tune in for all that Guardians action on our sister station, WJER 100.9 FM. Monday Night Football is on tap as the New Orleans

0: The Saints host the Atlanta Falcons at 8:15 on ESPN. New Orleans, the 1.5 favorite prior to kickoff. And in hockey, the Pittsburgh Penguins will host the Winnipeg Jets on ESPN Plus at 7:30. Pittsburgh at 2-0 so far this year will be the heavy favorite at puck drop. That's all for this Monday, Tuscarawas Insurance Agency Big Z Sports Minute.
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9: Look for it to stay dry through Saturday. The forecast for this Tuesday afternoon, sunshine, high of 63, clear tonight, chilly, low 40. Wednesday, sunny, a little warmer in the afternoon with a high of 72. Wednesday night, mostly clear, lows near 50. Thursday, mostly sunny, high 72. Thursday night, mostly clear, lows in the mid-40s. I'm Severe Weather Team 9 Meteorologist Jeff Exline.
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0: 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They've got Apple AirPod Pro 3. $179 now. They were $249. They've got Levi Women's Classic Straight Jeans, $22, nearly 40% off. 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
1: 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It's Merle Haggard here on WTUZ. Hey, if you are looking for something fun to do with the family coming up Thursday night, join us at the New Philadelphia Fire Department Open House. 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

0: 99.9 Z Country, Mr. Tim McGraw and Song for America. Can you believe that he has been married to Miss Faith Hill for 30 years? Yeah, that is today. They mark the milestone anniversary with a post that just shows how much his beautiful wife means to you. He says, quote, "I love you, baby, my best friend. You're my best friend, my lover, my wife, my shelter in any and every storm and the sunrise afterwards." So happy anniversary to Faith and Tim.
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5: Look for it to stay dry through Saturday. The forecast for this Tuesday afternoon: sunshine, high of 63. Clear tonight, chilly, low 40. Wednesday, sunny, a little warmer in the afternoon with a high of 72. Wednesday night, mostly clear, lows near 50. Thursday, mostly sunny, high 72. Thursday night, mostly clear, lows in the mid-40s. I'm Severe Weather Team 9 meteorologist Jeff Exline.
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0: It's Eric Church with Darkest Hour here on 99.9. Coming up, the latest from Jody Messina. It's Message in a Bottle, Drew Baldridge and Travis Denning. But first, let's tip our hats and salute our military members and veterans.
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5: Fox News, I'm John Saucier. President Trump speaking with reporters before departing the White House from Maryland earlier today. Mr. Trump, are you considering a pause in the federal gas tax to ease prices?
6: What were we thinking about that?
5: Republicans are also weighing a diesel fuel export ban. Meanwhile, Cornell University announcing today that former U.S. Deputy Attorney General Sally Yates will lead an independent review of how the school handled an alleged gang rape at a campus fraternity house in 2024. New York Governor Kathy Hochul says she's hopeful the investigation leads to changes.
7: This is about finding out how we can just change the culture that was clearly there, that is so abhorrent to all of us as we see the results.
5: Protesters criticizing the university for not doing enough to investigate the incident or support the alleged victim who has sued the school and the seven accused former students. Lawyers for two of the accused students claimed their clients did nothing wrong. 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
8: Sheriff's officials say a mother and daughter-in-law were killed on Sunday when they became trapped between two pickup trucks after one was not put in park. Good afternoon. This is Jamie Hambaugh for WTUZ News. Tuscarawas County Sheriff Orvis Campbell says this happened at the Atwood Dairy Bar off State Route 212 after the Atwood Area Fall Festival, where the two women were exhibitors. They were driving in separate vehicles, and it appears that they had stopped to address an issue with one of the vehicles. Campbell says that they were standing between the two pickup trucks when the one not in park rolled forward and pinned them.
9: It appears that they were there for about 2 hours before discovered. The individual that discovered them was someone also that had been an exhibitor at the fall festival there at Atwood. When he was coming back to get some more of his belongings, he saw them sitting there, recognized them, and thought he'd pull in to see if they were okay. He was the individual that first saw them and called 911.
8: Campbell says deputies separated the vehicles and performed CPR but couldn't save them. The Tuscarawas County coroner will make an official ruling on the cause and manner of death. Early voting for the November election gets underway today in Tuscarawas County. Board of Elections Director Dave Johnson says registered voters can cast their ballots in person at the board's office, where the county now has at least 16 voting machines set up.
10: With our new room, we opened up a new section from previous elections that we've had in this building, so we're going to have double the size of voting area.
8: Johnson says the office expects a busy start to early voting, with roughly 4,500 mail-in ballots already requested.
10: A lot of mail-in ballots could mean less voters at the polls or in person, or it could mean even more voters in person or at the polls, so it's hard to say.
8: Now, voters can also request an absentee ballot by submitting an application to the Board of Elections by October 27th before the close of business that day. New Philadelphia firefighters are marking National Fire Prevention Week by urging families to focus on safety and by inviting the community to their annual open house this Thursday. Fire Captain Jim Schultz says prevention is the department's priority, from having a home escape plan to keeping smoke detectors and fire extinguishers up to date. He says one growing concern is rechargeable lithium-ion batteries.
11: More and more, we're starting to see one of the most prominent causes of fires are rechargeable batteries. The lithium-ion batteries can overheat, they become damaged, and the fires, they advance very fast.
8: Schultz recommends using proper chargers, watching for signs of battery damage, and disposing of old batteries safely at home improvement stores or through the Stark Tuscarawas Wayne Recycling District. Now, the department's Fire Prevention Week open house is set for Thursday from 5 to 7 p.m. at the New Philadelphia Fire Station on Front Avenue Southeast. Families can tour equipment, meet firefighters, pick up safety tips, and enjoy refreshments. And that's all for news. Stay tuned to look at your Z-Country forecast coming up after a word from our sponsor, Altman Hospital. 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
2: 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Huntington Bank shares up 0.25% or 40 cents to $15.33. IBM just about even on the day, steady right around the $221 mark. Intel down over 3% or $3.69 to $112.50. JP Morgan Chase up 0.2% or 55 cents to $331.28. Meta down 0.4% or just over $3 to $738.88. Sherwin-Williams up 0.8% or $2.64 to $321.16. J.M. Smucker up 0.5% or 57 cents to $116.80. Timken down 0.4% or 47 cents to $119.54. UPS just about even, down 3 cents to $93.11. And Zimmer Biomet down 2% or $1.88 to $89.68. 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
6: Another chilly overnight with a clear sky, low temperatures near 40 into Wednesday morning. There could be some patchy fog early Wednesday. Otherwise, it's sunny, a little warmer in the afternoon with a high of 72. Wednesday night, mostly clear, low 50. Thursday, mostly sunny, high 72. Thursday night, mostly clear with lows in the mid-40s. Friday, mostly sunny with highs in the upper 60s. I'm Severe Weather Team 9 meteorologist Jeff Exline.
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rewinding the clock and taking you back to a time when these songs ruled the radio. 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
1: I feel like I'm beyond the nice day now. Of course, people still want me to have one. Everybody wants me to have a nice day.
2: Have a nice day.
1: Yeah, yeah, yeah. Would you give me my change, please? That's the trouble with have a nice day. It puts all the pressure on you. Now you've got to go out and somehow manage to have a good time. All because of some loose-lipped cashier. Have a nice day. 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Maybe, just maybe, I've had 63 nice days in a row. By God, I'm ready for a crappy day. Let someone wish me a crappy day. I never hear that. Have a crappy day. That's no problem at all. All you have to do is get up some mornings. There's no planning involved.
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0: Cody Johnson, Banks of the Trinity, here on WTUZ. Well, in some movie news, the Transformers franchise is returning to two familiar faces for its next live-action film. According to ScreenRant.com, Paramount revealed earlier this month it was moving forward with the new G.I. Joe movie. Bradley Cooper was going to star as Duke. However, amid the reports, the long-delayed G.I. Joe Transformer crossover movie was scrapped. Meanwhile, last year, clues have suggested filmmaker Michael Bay returning to the Transformers franchise in some capacity, and they say there are now new developments. Deadline reported that Steven Spielberg has been tapped to oversee the creative direction of the next live-action Transformers. That movie is alongside producer Lorenzo Di Bonaventure. Furthermore, Bay is also in early talks to return as director after leaving the franchise following 2017's Transformers. The movie is based on a script by Jason Fuchs and will be set in modern day.
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8: Another chilly overnight with a clear sky, low temperatures near 40 into Wednesday morning. There could be some patchy fog early Wednesday. Otherwise, it's sunny, a little warmer in the afternoon with a high of 72. Wednesday night, mostly clear, low 50. Thursday, mostly sunny, high 72. Thursday night, mostly clear with lows in the mid-40s. Friday, mostly sunny with highs in the upper 60s. I'm Severe Weather Team 9 meteorologist Jeff Exlock.
9: 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Okay, maybe just the chorus? 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
5: Fox News, I'm Tom Graham. Demonstrations ramping up today in France after weeks of protests and riots. Many unhappy about inequality and demanding more funding for the nation's schools.
6: Today's demonstrations were much bigger and far more intense. Tens of thousands of people lining the streets of Paris, going from one plaza to another in the center part of town. And it was there at that plaza where there was this huge clash between riot police and demonstrators.
5: Fox's Jeff Paul in Paris. President Trump announcing his administration will spend $6.6 billion to build components for submarines in Baltimore.
7: This massive project will create over 3,100 new jobs right here in Maryland and will support an additional 11,000 jobs across the nation.
5: President has ramped up events in several states as next month's midterm elections near. 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
8: Good afternoon. This is Bill Hammerstrom reporting for WTUZ News. We'll start with a reminder. Big show at the Kent State Tuscarawas Performing Arts Center tonight. It's The Music Man. PAC General Manager David Mitchell says the Tony-winning Meredith Wilson Classic follows fast-talking salesman Harold Hill, who cons the folks of River City into buying instruments and uniforms for a boys' band he has no idea how to lead, until Marion the Librarian changes his tune.
9: It's a classic Broadway show. And, I mean, it's got everything you need. It's got the love story. It's got the comedy that's in it, the big show tunes.
8: Mitchell says audiences will hear favorites, including 76 Trombones, Trouble, and Till There Was You.
9: This tour of The Music Man is also making a stop in Los Angeles and Houston and Indianapolis and New Philadelphia.
8: Tickets run $85 to $124, and some are still available at the PAC website or box office. The Music Man starts tonight at 7:30. Early voting for the November election got underway today in Tuscarawas County. Board of Elections Director Dave Johnson says registered voters can cast their ballots in person at the board's office, where the county now has at least 16 voting machines set up.
10: With our new room, we opened up a new section from previous elections that we've had in this building. So we're going to have double the size of voting area.
8: Johnson says the office expects a busy start to early voting, with roughly 4,500 mail-in ballots already requested.
10: A lot of mail-in ballots could mean less voters at the polls or in person, or it could mean even more voters in person or at the polls. So it's hard to say.
8: Voters can also request an absentee ballot by submitting an application to the Board of Elections by October 27th before the close of business. The hours for early voting start off at 8 a.m. to 5 p.m. on weekdays. The Tuscarawas County Health Department is hoping to get a jump on the flu season with a drive-through flu vaccination clinic on Thursday afternoon this week. Spokesperson Jennifer Demuth says flu shots will be available for everyone 3 and older.
11: You do not get out of your car. You can be comfortable in your car and have, you know, your favorite beverage, water bottle or whatever with you. And we will take care of you right in the vehicle.
8: Participants should fill out the vaccine consent form on the Tuscarawas County Health Department website. They must bring a photo ID and a medical insurance card. Those without insurance can bring cash or a check for the $21 payment. The flu vaccine drive-through clinic is Thursday from 3:30 to 6 p.m. at the Tuscarawas County Health Department. That's 897 East Iron Avenue in Dover. Will take place in the back of the building following construction there. The first 50 people will receive goodie bags, but Demuth recommends arriving later for a faster wait time. COVID-19 vaccinations may also be available while supplies last. That's all for news. Stay tuned. Your Z Country forecast is on the way. 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
13: Another chilly overnight with a clear sky, low temperatures near 40 into Wednesday morning. There could be some patchy fog early Wednesday. Otherwise, it's sunny, a little warmer in the afternoon with a high of 72. Wednesday night, mostly clear, low 50. Thursday, mostly sunny, high 72. Thursday night, mostly clear with lows in the mid-40s. Friday, mostly sunny with highs in the upper 60s. I'm Severe Weather Team 9 meteorologist Jeff Exline.
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Miss Ella Langley on your drive home here on 99.9. I'm Shauna Berkey. What a gorgeous fall day we are having today. It's good to have you along. Plenty of country for you all night long.

0: can never hear this song by Johnny Lee and not think about John Travolta and Deborah Winger. Of course, they starred in Urban Cowboy, which featured that song by Johnny Lee all the way back in 1980. Listen, if you're a country music fan and you haven't watched that yet, I'm sure somebody has got it. Some digital service has got it. Check out Urban Cowboy. Lainey Wilson has got her latest coming up right after this.
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0: I have really started enjoying this guy's music. His name is Atlas. That one's called Hold My Liquor. And guess what? If you want to hear him in concert, well, he's coming to Ohio. He's actually going to be here for a few days. Next week, on Thursday, he's going to be in Youngstown. He's going to be headed to Cincinnati on Friday and then Toledo on Saturday. Of course, the closest, probably maybe Youngstown. I don't know. He's going to be at the Covelli Center at the PNC Pavilion along with Brantley Gilbert and John Morgan in Cincinnati. And then when he's in Toledo on Saturday, he's going to be at the Huntington Center. And that's also with Brantley Gilbert and John Morgan if you want to check him out.
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4: Another chilly overnight with a clear sky, low temperatures near 40 into Wednesday morning. There could be some patchy fog early Wednesday. Otherwise, it's sunny, a little warmer in the afternoon with a high of 72. Wednesday night, mostly clear, low 50. Thursday, mostly sunny, high 72. Thursday night, mostly clear with lows in the mid-40s. Friday, mostly sunny with highs in the upper 60s. I'm Severe Weather Team 9 meteorologist Jeff Exelon.
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0: Well, we have got a ton of stuff going on this week. I love the busy weeks. That means we've got lots going on. And of course, if you don't have anything going on coming up on Saturday, please come on out to Shenanigans. They're in Dover and they've got great food. But not only are you going to get great food, but you're going to help support the Tuscarawas County Humane Society. We love animals around here in Z Country. And Nick and Conley are going to be broadcasting live from 10 a.m. until noon. And of course, one of the best things about this is that you could possibly see some of our morning crew get pied in the face. So they are going to have some buckets there, and you can make donations in the buckets. I'm going to encourage you to put your money in Nick and Conley's bucket because I want to see them get pied in the face. The owners of Shenanigans, Jesse and Lene, will be the contestants as well. Don't put your money in theirs. Put lots and lots of money into Nick and Conley so they can get pied in the face. Listen, not just great food and pie in the face is going on. 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Fueled by Crown is going to be performing from 11 to 1, so great music there. They'll have a breakfast menu available with all your favorites. And guess what? Shenanigans is donating 20% of food sales right back to the Tuscarawas County Humane Society. Lots of giveaways and raffles, and their goal is to raise $1,000 for the Humane Society. Even if you're not in a position to be able to adopt, you can still go out and support them. And listen, everybody's got to eat. So head out and enjoy a great meal, and you're automatically helping them out.
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3: Fox News, I'm John Saucier. The tensions remain high in the Strait of Hormuz as the U.S. and Iran continue to try and control the waterway. President Trump again suggesting an end to this war could be coming soon.
4: We have to finish up. And it's only a question of which way. Do we want to do it the nice way or the not so nice way? And pretty soon you'll find out.
3: Cornell University announcing today that former U.S. Deputy Attorney General Sally Yates will lead an independent review of how the school handled an alleged gang rape at a campus fraternity house in 2024. New York Governor Kathy Hochul says she's hopeful the investigation leads to changes.
5: This is about finding out how we can just change the culture that was clearly there, that is so abhorrent to all of us as we see the results.
3: Protesters criticized the university for not doing enough to investigate the incident. Lawyers for two of the accused students claim their clients did nothing wrong. 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

Country 99.9. That one's Morgan Wallen here on Your Drive Home. I'm Shauna Berkey, and we're going to find out what happened on this day in country music history coming up. Right now, it's Two Pair by Kane Brown.

0: rewinding the clock and taking you back to a time when these songs ruled the radio. 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
1: Hello, I'm Johnny Cash.

0: Johnny Cash, a legendary country music artist. He was having a big year on this week back in 1969. He was actually at number one on the U.S. country chart with At San Quentin. It was a recording of a live concert that he gave to inmates at the San Quentin State Prison. The album spent 20 weeks at the top of the chart, was nominated for a number of Grammy Awards, including Album of the Year, and he won Best Male Vocal Country Vocal Performance that year as well. All the way back in 1983 is when George Strait released his third studio album, Right or Wrong, and that became his first U.S. number one on the country charts. Garth Brooks joined the Grand Ole Opry back in 1990 on this date. Alan Jackson released his third studio album, A Lot About Living, in 1992. Jimmy Buffett had a bad day back in 2006. He was detained by French customs officials in Saint-Tropez for allegedly carrying over 100 pills of contraband. And in 2020, Keith Urban was at number one on the country chart with The Speed of Now Part 1 as his 11th studio album. And that's what happened on this day in country music history.
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8: Another chilly overnight with a clear sky, low temperatures near 40 into Wednesday morning. There could be some patchy fog early Wednesday. Otherwise, it's sunny, a little warmer in the afternoon with a high of 72. Wednesday night, mostly clear, low 50. Thursday, mostly sunny, high 72. Thursday night, mostly clear with lows in the mid-40s. Friday, mostly sunny with highs in the upper 60s. I'm Severe Weather Team 9 meteorologist Jeff Exelon.
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0: We've got more great coverage of Big Z Sports coming up Friday night. The Big Z Sports Show kicking off right after the news at 5 o'clock. And then we're going to dive into the Big Z Sports Show. 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And that's where you're also going to go to see Claymont as they visit Tuskegee Valley. 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

0: 99.9 Chancey Williams with Pearl Snap Preacher. I'm Shauna Berkey. I appreciate you hanging with me. I'm getting out of here, though, in just a little bit. I've got more country, Kenny Chesney, Megan Maroney, Alan Jackson. Who knows what else I could throw in there. And then Lee Bryce is helping to host Backstage Country. They'll keep you countrified for the rest of the night. Have a good one, Z Country.
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11: Another chilly overnight with a clear sky, low temperatures near 40 into Wednesday morning. There could be some patchy fog early Wednesday. Otherwise, it's sunny, a little warmer in the afternoon with a high of 72. Wednesday night, mostly clear, low 50. Thursday, mostly sunny, high 72. Thursday night, mostly clear with lows in the mid-40s. Friday, mostly sunny with highs in the upper 60s. I'm Severe Weather Team 9 meteorologist Jeff Exelon.
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